Good evening. It is 6 minutes past 6 o'clock. You're listening to the Brazilian Fantasy on KUVO Denver 89.3 FM. My name is Senira. I'll be here until 8 o'clock playing the best of Brazilian music for you. And this last version of The Girl from Ipanema comes from Manfredo Fest. The CD is called Just Jobim. And for our first set, you are going to hear Dulce Pontes, Baden Powell and Vinicius, Renato, Zé Renato with the CD called Filosofia, Benito de Paula, Joyce, and João Bosco. 2910666 with 303 in front of that for suggestions or questions.

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3: 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My name is Senira. I'll be here until 8 o'clock playing the best of Brazilian music for you. 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
5: 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My name is Senira. I'll be here until 8 o'clock playing the best of Brazilian music for you. And in our next set, you are going to hear Vinicius Cantuária, Verônica Sabino, Charles Aznavour with Tri Esperança, Carrie Ellison, Toots Tillman and Elis Regina, and Mafalda Minozzi. 2910666 with 303 in front of that for suggestions or questions.

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4: 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My name is Senira. I'll be here until 8 o'clock playing the best of Brazilian music for you. So this is our last set. I will start with Aleuda and Hermeto Pascoal. And then after that, Zizi Posse, Melodia Sentimental. That song comes from Heitor Villa-Lobos, from our classical composer that she rearranged it. Beautiful. And Zizi Posse, and then Catina de Luna, and then João Nogueira, Pedro Miranda, and Gal Costa, Maíra de Freitas, Emílio Santiago, and Márcia Maria, if we have time for all of that. If not, I'll be back here next Sunday with more of Brazilian music for you.

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4: This is Jazz Night in America. I'm Christian McBride. Jazz is a music of lineage, traditions passed down from one generation to the next. Sometimes it's also quite literally a family affair. From the Marsalis family to the Batistes, the Claytons to the Adderleys, the Heath brothers, jazz has been shaped by dynasties for generations. One of those patriarchies was led by the great drummer Roy Haynes. Roy was one of my personal heroes, who played on more than 400 recording sessions and played with Charlie Parker, John Coltrane, Sarah Vaughan.
5: Roy Haynes.
4: You get the picture. I was lucky enough to play and record with him a lot, including his 2003 album, Love Letters. But the Haynes legacy continues to live on today, not only from his indelible recordings, but also through his grandson, another drumming force of nature, Marcus Gilmore.

Marcus's own career has shaped the sound of jazz as we hear it today. He came on the scene drums blazing as a teenager. He started playing with saxophonist Steve Coleman at just 16. By 19, he was a foundational player in pianist Vijay Iyer's band. From there, Marcus became a core rhythmic figure on some of Chick Corea's later recordings. And with so many of today's finest modern players like saxophonist Chris Potter and trumpeter Ambrose Akinmusiri. His percussion stamp is on some truly unique musical statements, including this Taylor McFerrin track featuring pianist Robert Glasper and bassist Thundercat. Now, Marcus steps out with his own debut recording as a band leader, Journey to the New, live at the Village Vanguard. In this episode, I sit down with my man Marcus to talk about life, this recording, and what he's been up to. Stick with us.

0: Brother Marcus, it is great to see you, my friend.
1: It's great to see you, always.
0: Finally getting to talk to Marcus, well, it feels like talking to an old family member more than an interview. See, I've known Marcus since he was just a kid. I consciously look at you and be like, he is not 9 years old anymore.
1: You got to keep telling yourself that. Right?
0: That is a grown-ass man. To begin the interview, I had to ask him what it's like carrying that family name and whether he ever feels the weight of it. And it's not just his grandfather. His uncle is a celebrated cornetist too, Graham Haynes. Is there any pressure on you? Because, like, we know how it is, you know, like everyone who knew you as a kid is to, you know, oh yeah, it's Roy Haynes' grandson. Yeah, Roy Haynes, Roy Haynes, Roy Haynes, Roy Haynes, Roy Haynes. And I'm sure you can't get away from it. Right? Not that you maybe want to, but like, is there any pressure? Like, what's it like to be the baddest young cat on the scene whose grandfather happens to be one of the baddest cats of all time?
1: I mean, you know, fortunately for me, I never got the pressure from him, and that's all that really matters. Really. Anything outside of that, that's that's for people to talk about amongst themselves. I have nothing to do with that, really. So, that's not my problem. That's not my problem.
0: Marcus soaked up a lot of his drum influence from his grandfather and beyond.
1: On one hand, you know, I was checking out, obviously, my grandfather and Elvin and Max, you know, Tony Williams, all that stuff, Milford Graves. On another hand, my father was born in the 50s, and so coming up, a lot of his favorite musicians were people like Billy Cobham. Mm-hmm. And, you know, like fusion, all that stuff.
0: You can really hear that fusion influence in Marcus's music, especially on his new record, Journey to the New. Let's spend some time with it. Here's Voltaire, featuring Morgan Guerin on iwi, David Varelas on piano, Emmanuel Michael on guitar, Rashawn Carter on acoustic bass, and Bernice Travis on electric bass.

0: That was drummer Marcus Gilmore and his group with Voltaire, recorded live at the Village Vanguard. Marcus has truly shaped the sound of his own, and he's been putting in the work to make himself sound that way since he was a kid. It's just been so wonderful to watch your evolution through the years, man. You know, we go back a long way. It's one of the most beautiful things to see young drummers coming on the scene who are in their late teens, early 20s, and they're like, Marcus Gilmore is the cat. You got a whole generation of young drummers out there emulating you. How does that make you feel, man?
1: That's cool. It's cool. You know, just doing what I feel like I'm supposed to be doing, and you know, it's good that people can receive it and get inspired by it. That's always a beautiful thing.
0: His creativity really sets him apart. The inventiveness, the intention behind his playing. So I asked him about his work ethic, what musicians call shedding.
1: I don't have a choice. I mean, these days, there have been different periods of my life where I was shed more in different kinds of ways. Like, when I was younger, I had more time. I just had more time to shed specific kind of things. Now, it's harder to carve the space out to get at the kit and shed.
0: Right.
1: But the reality is, the creativity in me is always way beyond what I feel like I'm able to materialize or what I'm able to, like, manifest. So I feel like at my best, I'm like creatively in terms of what I'm able to be successful with what I'm actually hearing, I'm like only like 50%. Cause I hear so much more, but it's just like, I just gotta be okay with what I got.
0: You mean you hear more than
1: I hear so much more. I hear so much more.
0: Let's hear a little bit of what Marcus is hearing. This is Interlude 1.

That was drummer Marcus Gilmore and his group with Interlude 1, recorded live from the Village Vanguard in 2024. When we come back, Marcus and I talk about that hallowed stage and play a little game I think you'll enjoy. I'm Christian McBride.

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Welcome back to Jazz Night in America. I'm Christian McBride. Ah, yes, the Village Vanguard, where every jazz musician worth their salt aims to play. On the walls of this historic nightclub in New York's Greenwich Village are pictures of all the legends who have played and recorded there. John Coltrane made live at the Village Vanguard. So did Bill Evans, Sunday at the Village.

0: Vanguard. Also, those infamous Sonny Rollins sessions where he kept changing the rhythm section. Recording at the Vanguard is not only one of the highest achievements for a jazz artist, but it's almost kind of like a rite of passage. I know from experience, that basement is one of the most special places to make music anywhere in the world. And now, drummer Marcus Gilmore becomes part of that lineage. Congratulations on your new recording, Journey to the New, recorded live at the Village Vanguard.
1: Thank you so much.
0: Tell me about that.
1: I've been performing at the Vanguard for some time now with other people, but first time I went in there as a leader actually was in 2022. And it was a last minute thing, actually. Something happened. George Cables was supposed to be there, and he couldn't make it last minute, so they asked me to throw something together. Luckily, I was able to get, you know, a couple people that I'm used to working with, which is a core trio of the ensemble that you hear on the record, which is basically David Bareilles and Rashawn Carter. You know, that was my first time really getting to play at the Vanguard as a leader, but also just six straight nights with, yes, to really work on different music and use that time and space to experiment and stuff.
0: Marcus's first appearance at the Vanguard was such a success, they kept calling him back. For each booking, his sound grew and his band evolved, adding some new members along the way, like multi-instrumentalist Morgan Guerin and guitarist Emmanuel Michael. Let's hear them in action on this record. Here's Cape Stride.

0: That was Marcus Gilmore's Cape Stride, featuring the drummer with Morgan Guerin on iwi, David Varelas on piano, Emmanuel Michael on guitar, and Rashawn Carter on double bass, from his album Journey to the New, recorded live at the Village Vanguard. Since Marcus has now added his own chapter to the Vanguard's history, I hit him with a few rapid-fire questions about that legendary club. Okay, here we go. Number one, most surreal moment you've ever had on that stage?
1: Probably sitting in on my grandfather's drums with his group.
0: Woo! There you go.
1: Let me tell you something. Because you know him, yeah, right? Yeah. It was one of the moments where he was like really going in, like pretty hard. Like he was going in. And then at some point, I was sitting on the couch. He turned around. He was like, get up here. I was like,
0: wow.
1: I was like, me. He was like, you. I was like, now after you done played all the drums, you want me to get up here? I was like, okay, I can't say no.
0: No.
1: I can't do that.
0: Okay, best meal within 3 blocks of the Vanguard.
1: It depends. Like for time, if you're on a time crunch in between sets, for a quick meal that has good protein and has some veggies and stuff, I will go to Taco Mahal because it's good in the crunch. Like
0: right,
1: you can get
0: right.
1: it and get make it in time for the next set.
0: Right,
1: you
0: know, right, right.
1: Get you some lamb protein or salmon or something. Like if you eat meat or fish, you know, you have options. So,
0: all right, here's the last one. First live at the Vanguard album you remember hearing?
1: Ooh, I would say it must have been one of the Train ones.
0: Right.
1: Because that's like the main one that I still go back to.
0: Yeah.
1: Every now and then I still come back to it at some point. And there's so many days, right?
0: Yes.
1: But before I actually heard the Live at the Vanguard series of Train, I probably just heard that one song that was at the end of the Live at Newport, 63.
0: Oh.
1: They put one of the songs right. of Grandpa's from the Vanguard at the end. The version that I had on CD, it had one of the songs that he sat in on. Somehow Elvin didn't make, you know, the story.
0: Right.
1: It was one of those songs. I think Chasing the Train might have been
0: right,
1: what it was called.
0: Right.

Ooh, that Train performance with Roy Haynes on drums never gets old. But let's bring it back to Marcus live at the Vanguard. Here's interlude two.

That was drummer Marcus Gilmore and his group with Interlude 2 from his record Journey to the New, live at the Village Vanguard. When Jazz Night in America returns, more music and more conversation with Marcus. I'm Christian McBride.

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1: You're listening to Jazz Night in America. I'm Christian McBride. Marcus Gilmore's new album titled Journey to the New seems appropriately named. As long as I've known him, he never stops exploring, shedding, and seeking the new. What are you looking the most forward to coming up? I mean, like, do you see yourself spending more time as a band leader or just kind of going with the flow and doing whatever cool projects come across your radar? Or,
2: well, this year I'm doing a lot with Journey to the New, but I do have other things that I've been working on, and I'm still writing a lot of music. I would like to do some more orchestral stuff. I showcased my first orchestral piece that was commissioned right before the pandemic in 2020 in Cape Town, actually, with some members of the Cape Town Philharmonic.
1: What? Say what? What's the piece called?
2: It's called Pulse.

0: Yeah, so
1: it's called Pulse.
0: I do intend to write more orchestral music and maybe perform that piece some more too.
2: So did you have any previous experience in writing for ensembles at large?
0: No, but I just played in them through my studies and performing in orchestral ensembles as a percussionist.
2: Right.
0: And then eventually doing a lot of stuff playing drums with artists that were performing with orchestras, like with Chick.
2: Marcus is referring to the late, great piano master Chick Corea. They recorded The Continents together, a sweeping project that blends jazz with orchestral classical ideas.
0: That's the first tour I ever did with him. Yeah.
2: Wow.
0: Back in 2006. And we recorded it later, I think in 2011. I did some gigs with a lot of other people, actually. It kind of kept happening where they were like, I'm going to do something for orchestra. I want Marcus to play drums.
2: Right.
0: Because, you know, you got to be real sensitive. And, yeah. You know, it's just a different world playing with all those strings.
2: Well, man, you got all of that, man. You one of the musicians I think of as a full circle.
0: Oh, thank you.
2: You know, there's not a lot you couldn't trust you to do 100% in any style, in any so-called genre, or any vibe. Marcus Gilmore, you're a Swiss Army knife.
0: Thank you. Appreciate that. Thank you so much.
2: Marcus Gilmore, the drummer who can do anything. We'll wrap by taking that journey to the new with the title track from Marcus's debut album. Here's Journey to the New.

That was Marcus Gilmore's Journey to the New, recorded live at the Village Vanguard. Featuring the drummer with Morgan Guerin on iwi, David Varelas on piano, Emmanuel Michael on guitar, Rashawn Carter on acoustic bass, and Bernice Travis on electric bass.

Jazz Night in America is a production of WBGO Studios and NPR Music. This episode was written and produced by Sarah Gilletti with Trevor Smith. Consulting senior producer Simon Rentner. Mastering by Ron Scalzo. Executive producer Stephen A. Williams. Saraya Muhammad is the executive producer at NPR Music. I'm Christian McBride.

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0: and good evening, everybody. Welcome to The Night Side, Poetry and All That Jazz, with yours truly, Andy O, every Sunday night from 9 to midnight on Kubo Jazz, Community, Culture, and Music. Glad to have you along tonight. Just kind of freewheeling tonight. We did the past 2 weeks the Mighty Miles Davis 100 Years and then Losing Sonny. So the past 2 weeks, that's what we were doing. Tonight, it's considerably wide open, and hopefully the playlist will show so. But we are starting each of these 3 hours off tonight with Lakeisha Benjamin. Her new album is called We Dream, and there's several spoken words on there, so they fit right in for us. So we're going to hear from her tonight from We Dream, starting off with Ascension. And then we'll take care of it each hour as we're going. Let me hear from you. It's 303-291-0666. That's how you reach me, text or telephone. And always like hearing from you out there and seeing what you got to say. All right, let's get back with it. We're going to hear from Lakeisha Benjamin. Her new album, We Dream, is Kubo Jazz.
1: The following presentation contains graphic language which some listeners may find objectionable. Listener discretion is advised.

applause, but deep down, I was just trying to remember the shape of peace. When you start talking to your shadow, leaning on the edge of unraveling, not escaping the madness, but mastering the melody inside of it. Because sanity isn't stillness. It's motion. It's survival.

0: Alison Yaffe. And that goes back, I think that's her first album, The Liquid. She's joined there by Steve Cardenas. And that was one called Inner Tapao. Yeah, if you watch that Star Trek show, you know what that's about. If not, Tapao's a character on that show. Anyway, Inner Tapao. I like that title. Alison Yaffe. In the middle, we heard Snarky Puppy. And that's going back to, what was that? What year was that? 2016. And Family Dinner. Don't You Know, the name of that one. And that's the name of it. Don't You Know? Lakeisha Benjamin starting us off with Ascension from We Dream. New one from her. Really, right now, my favorite album of the year 2026. Year's not even halfway over, but I got my number one picked up right now. And a lot of good spoken word and a lot of fabulous playing on that one. I'm Andy O, your host, every Sunday night from 9 o'clock to midnight on The Night Side, Kubo Jazz Community Culture and Music. Had a couple of calls and a shout-out. A young man who gave me, I say that because I'm old, a guy who gave me a ride, the ride share guy, you know, got me here safe and sound, and we talked about music and stuff and radio and all. And a shout out to Connor, who is listening. Yeah. I'm glad for all of you listening. But thank you, Connor. Thanks for the shout out, the letter and the email. And I'm doing a shout out now. Okay. We got a couple of words. And then we're going to hear from the RH Factor with Common sitting in. A little freestyle from Common with Roy Hargrove from the album Hard Groove. And then we'll hear Arooj Aftab with Cassius Clay and Meeb Gilchrist and Cocky King. And we'll see what else as time goes by here. Let me hear from you. 303-291-0666. And we'll be back right after these words.
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0: Yeah. We just heard Steve Swallow with Robert Creeley and Steve Kuhn. Steve Kuhn and Steve Swallow, the bass and pianist, respectively. I had it backwards there. Irrespectively. Robert Creeley, the poet, on the piece. And right before that, we heard from Arush Aftab with Cautious Clay and Cocky King. And who else was on there? Meeb Gilchrist. And we started off with the RH Factor with Common sitting in with them. So there we are. Hope you dug that set. I've been hearing from people. They liking it. Got Elvin Jones underneath with all them sax players. I'm Andy O, the host, your host, for The Night Side on Kubo Jazz, Community, Culture, and Music. Coming up, we've got a lengthy piece. No, I'm not going to be able to play that. I got to make an alternate here. Let's see. We'll find something. We'll squeeze in there. Because there we are. Okay, I got something here. We're going to do a move it because I'm short on time. I didn't add up the times up. Yeah, we'll save the other thing for another time, right? So we're going to hear from Nicole Mitchell with Haki Madhubti. That's next on The Night Side.
1: Jazz ain't nothing but soul.

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Within these grounds are men who cook, clean, build, and marry. Resourceful, peaceful, peace-giving, peace-loving, men toil the earth together.

Golden highlighted are the bold men who articulate and carry the fears of others. Among men are dreamers, doers, and doubters who will not betray a trust. They are fathers and parents who love so deeply that they are often misunderstood. In their quietness is patience, calmness, and forbearance that some read as weakness, impotence, and vulnerability. In all of this, they naturally smile and occasionally belly laugh. These beauty seekers safeguard civilization, and we need to be reminded of their open-hearted beauty.

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3: Yes, yes, be sure to check that out. Okay, we got a set coming up to take us up to the top of the hour. We're going to hear a spoken word from Robbie Robertson, then June Tyson with all the Sun Ra Cats, and a surprise. Well, I'll just tell you. From the Grand Wazoo, Frank Zappa, Eat That Question. That's ahead, right before the top.
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0: Hey, everybody. Thanks for tuning in. It is The Night Side, Poetry and All That Jazz, every Sunday night from 9 to midnight. Thanks to you, we keep on coming through. That's right. Thanks for listening, everybody. Good to hear from you. Give a shout-out to everybody. Man, I've been hearing from you tonight, particularly Ted. Somebody's calling right now, and I can't answer because I'm talking on the radio. A shout-out to Eddie and Roland, Brother Roland, Linda, Miss Linda. Thanks for listening. And Connor, man, who started us off tonight. Connor riding shotgun, even though he's a driving guy, you know. Anyway, it's great hearing from all of you. And again, shout-out to the fabulous poet, Ted Baca. Yeah. All right, so we got another 2 hours. And we're coming up with another one from Lakeisha Benjamin, joined on this cut by Terrence Blanchard. I'm getting all trumpety in the next set here, because after that, it's called First Light. And, of course, I thought, Freddie Hubbard has a song called First Light. Yeah. So that's following that right here. On the Night Side, Kubo. Kubo Jazz, Community, Culture, and Music. Thanks for tuning it in.
1: The views expressed on this program are those of the speaker or author and do not necessarily represent the views of staff, management, or board of Kuvo and Rocky Mountain Public Media.
2: Out of the ashes I rise. Not as the broken thing I once feared to be, but as fire, reborn. As courage dressed in light, the night tried to hold me, whispered despair into my bones, but I chose to answer with motion. With the steady heartbeat of a dream, too bright to be silenced. Every scar I have is a map, every stubble a lesson, and the ground that burned me is now the soil that grows me. So I choose power. I choose power to crush. I choose to move, step after step after step, towards the horizon that waits, where the sky breaks open and the new sun whispers beyond the dawn.

0: squeeze me a little stronger. Then I realized my last trick before we're gone. My last ounce of energy, I reached for the wall. Yeah, flick the light switch, then my white shadow disappeared. Moral of the story, you ain't gotta lose your life just to make a transition or to witness that bright light, white shadows.
1: Yes, yes. Markeith Hill.
2: Fine trumpet player. I'm trying to find out who was spitting the word there. Not seeing it on the album cover. Maybe it was him. Anyway, I will find out and get that out to you. But really, started off with Lakeisha Benjamin and Terrence Blanchard. A thing called First Light, Lakeisha doing the spoken. And Freddie Hubbard with First Light. You know that First Light, I told you. So that's where we are right now. Got a couple of words and we're back in with Philip Levine and Benjamin Boone. Benjamin Boone, the sax player. And Philip Levine, fine former poet laureate. I say former because he passed away. But I guess you're never not the poet laureate. Poet laureate emeritus. Anyway, that's coming up next. And Jasmia Horn. And Rasan Roland Kirk. That's up in the next set here. But we got these words going to impart to you. You're listening to The Night Side on Cuba Jazz.
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4: One of the things that breaks me up when I go to a jazz club, I go to a jazz club first to hear the music, but second of all, and this is a very important reason.

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I call out a secret name, the name of the angel who guards my sleep. And light grows in the east, a new light like no other, as soft as the petals of the blown rose of late summer. Yes, it is late summer in the west. Even the grasses climbing the Sierras reach for the next outcropping of rock with tough, burned fingers. The thistle sheds its royal robes and quivers awake in the hot winds off the sun. A cloudless sky fills my room, the room I was born in, and where my father sleeps his long, dark sleep, guarding the name he shared with me. I can follow the day to the black rags and corners it will scatter to, because someone always goes ahead, burning the little candle of his breath, making light of it all.

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Dance with the lilies near the shadows of the branches in the waters. You'll see my face, and in my garden your seeds will lay. But all I need

0: Yeah. Rahsaan Roland Kirk. Man, oh man. 1973 at the Keystone Corner. Bright Moments, the name of the album. That was Burt Bacharach's old tune, You'll Never Get to Heaven. Was that Dionne Warwick sang that originally? He mused. Anyway, I want to mention that was Ron Burton on the piano. Had a text from a guy wanting to think that, was thinking that was Hilton Ruiz. Hilton came later, but he was also a pianist for Rahsaan Roland Kirk. Nice album. Bright Moments. Yeah. All right. I'm Andy O. I'm here till midnight. And then, you know, some more later on in the week on Thursday. And you know what? I gotta mention. I got a thing, a blog of sorts. I guess it's a blog. I would have called it a column, but, you know, now it's a blog. Because it's online. It's at KUBO.org. It's called The Ozone. And every week we try to talk about different things. Right now, we're revisiting one that we had about a year or so ago about Sonny Rollins and the Bridge. I thought it seemed like a good time to bring that one back and let everybody dig what he did up there on the Williamsburg, standing in the wind, playing that saxophone. All right, let's get with some more. Yeah, we're going to hear from Guru and Acid Blues Project here to get us in to the next break. It's Kubo Jazz. Thanks for tuning in. Shout out to Mike and Ted and all the folks out there. All right.
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3: 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This is a purpose.
4: Here we go.

What are you here for? Hey, yo, pick up the phone. Yeah, I'm getting mad calls. And I'm saying, though, I'm not really all that large. I'm just hungry, really. I need to get put on. Could you put me on? Put me on. You know what I'm saying? I got something I want to do. Listen to me. Hey, yo. You. You're not listening. Hey, yo. Trying to wake you up. I know what I'm here for. I come to resurrect microphones. Do my thing. Dig this.

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3: All right, then. So be sure to tune into that on Tuesday nights. Yeah. The beat across the board. Monday with Rodney, Tuesday with Jeff, Wednesday with Doug Crane, and Thursday, yours truly. So we all bring in it between 8 o'clock and 10 o'clock, Monday through Thursday, just saying. All right, coming up, we got the Art Ensemble of Chicago. Yeah, this ought to get us at the top of the hour. If not, we'll squish something in there. You're listening to The Night Side. We're coming up on hour 3 on Kubo Jazz, Community Culture, and Music.

soon home. 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

0: Greetings and salutations, everybody. Welcome to the final hour of The Night Side. Yeah, and we're just freelancing tonight. No particular theme or anything, but we are getting into Lakeisha Benjamin's latest album, We Dream. Several spoken word pieces, and we're going to hear the final one of the night from that particular album. And the title track, with Tank Bell from Tank and the Bangers doing the spoken. So, yeah, We Dream. And then I'll follow that up with me thinking I'm clever. With Gary Burton doing a song called Dreams So Real. So there we have it. Hope you're digging the show. Thanks for all the kind words out there. And even some emails and telephone calls. Yes, I like hearing from y'all. All right. Let's get to the next hour here. We are working Lakeisha Benjamin and Tank Without Bangers from the title track from We Dream.
1: 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Listener discretion is advised.

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It's best for us to remember what was, never waiting on what we thought we wanted. We happened already, we're perfect. Though we're stolen, they took us because we were too beautiful not to notice. It was a happy thought. Black children running, playing free, no anxiety.

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Those dreams, those memes, such silly things. Or maybe you're out of touch. Does your mother have an Instagram, a Facebook? She's connecting and commenting, a thumbs up with her hand. I like this, I like that. I don't agree, emoji calling that. Some feelings are more complicated than emoticons understand. But here I go again. Daydreaming again, fantastic fantasies. Coloring imagery and tapping into light. Speaking with foresight, annoying my friends because I dream in spite of the

Well, that was a band called the Mark Almond Band. Well, that's not 2017. That's going back into the 70s. I got to straighten that out on the old playlist. Yeah, that's just something from the 70s, like 72, 73, somewhere in there. And, yeah, The City. Grass and Concrete, Taxi to Brooklyn, Speakeasy, It's a Whiskey Scene. That's a whole bunch of stuff from John Mark and Johnny Almond. And, yeah, that was a great band. Charlie Mingus' drummer was on.

0: I keep wanting to say Dennis Chambers. It's not the same. It's a different drummer, man. Anyway, Mark Allman, Gary Burton. Before that, Makisha Benjamin starting everything off. First break, we got some words, and then we'll be back on the other side with saxophonist Muriel Grossman from Rabbon Devotion. But this first.
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0: All right. Got to tell you, that was a guitarist named Matteo Mancuso. Wow. Yeah. Following up Muriel Grossman. That was a one called Blues for John. Well, we got a couple more to go here. We got Avalanche from Emmanuel Wilkins and then Andre Abujamra, River Soul. That's up on Kubo Jazz.
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0: que a gente não se desconhece do desafio, a gente nunca vai saber que a gente é capaz. 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
5: All right, well, it's time to roll on out of here. Time to bounce. I'm going to leave you with Jacob's Ladder, Part 2, from Brad Meldow, from his epic collection of that same name. And I'll see you on Thursday with The Beat. And I'll just want to say, life is short, so be kind. You never know what's going on down where the spirit meets the bone. Good night.

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pianist, composer, arranger Yumi Lee from her recording Introspection. We heard her composition Gimmick. Thank you so much for joining me. You're with D. Alexander. This is Jazz.

Leslie Buechelman and Jeremy Kahn from Tonight at Noon, Explorations into Music of Leonard Bernstein and Charles Mingus. And we heard Duke Ellington's Sound of Love composition by Charles Mingus. And before that, we heard from Mr. Bill Frisell from his recording, Four. And he's supported by Gregory Tardy, Jonathan Blake, and Gerald Clayton. And we heard his composition, Look Out for Hope. Let's continue with John Coltrane and Don Cherry from the Avant-Garde, The Blessing. Don Cherry trumpet, Coltrane soprano, Charlie Hayden bass, Ed Blackwell drums.

Miss Betty Carter, stating a fact, something big is going to happen from Inside Betty Carter. And right before that, Doug Carn from Revelation with Fatherhood. You're with D. Alexander. This is Jazz.

baby clothes. He's so ambitious. Ooh, I tell you, he's so. It's really killing. The boy's so willing to make whoopee whoopee. You see,

Oh, yeah, the genius of Ray Charles. Singing Standards, Making Whoopee, a live performance. Right before that, we heard from the Alvin Queen Trio from the Night Train to Copenhagen with I Got It Bad and That Ain't Good. Here's James Whiteman on piano along with Harvey S. Bass, Alvester Garnett on drums from Sonic Realities. Let's take a listen to September Song.

Educator, guitarist, composer Mr. Scott Hesse from his recording and the title track on Calligram Records, Intention, recorded live in front of an audience at Pro Musica. Special thanks to Mr. Ken Christensen for recording, documenting this concert. And he's supported by Clark Summers on bass and Dana Hall on drums and cymbals. Thank you so much for joining me during this hour of music. I've had a wonderful time sharing it with you. Hope you've had a great time as well. Please don't forget to share this music with your children because they are listening. We got to pass the baton on to them. You know what I mean? Until we are together again, please take care of yourself. If you have any questions or comments, you may reach out to us by email at jazznetwork@wfmt.com. We look forward to hearing from you. Very interested in your comments. Live every minute, put yourself in it. This is your life. You're with D. Alexander, and this is Jazz.

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Educator, composer, trumpeter, Mr. Marcus Carroll. From his recording, The Ancestors Call, we heard Generational Response. Thank you so much for joining me. You're with D. Alexander. Great music in store for you. Glad you decided to tune in. So let's hang out and have a great time.

Billie Holiday sounds so good on that recording, from the actual recording entitled Blue Moon. She's singing the title track. She sounds so good. And right before that, we heard from Jason Marshall from New Beginnings with a Mingus composition, Peggy's Blue Skylight. I don't know why I have Peggy Sue on the brain. Let's continue with this phenomenal music with Roxy Coss from Disparate Parts. Let's listen to the composition, The Spirit.

Celebrating 100 years of the lady with that phenomenal voice, Miss Sarah Vaughan, her centennial from It's a Man's World. I'm just wild about Harry. And before that, we heard from Ethan Iverson, the title track from his recording, Technically Acceptable. You've heard it right here with me, Dee Alexander. This is Jazz.

That's Charlie Apicella and Iron City Meet the Griots Speak from the recording Destiny Calling. We heard the composition Sparks. And before that, Sean Mason from the Southern Suite with his composition Final Voyage. Let's continue with Alan Harris from Kate's Soul Food. Autumn has found you.

Charlton Singleton from his recording Crossroads. He's on trumpet, and we heard the composition On the Avenue. Thank you so much for joining me during this hour of music. Hope you've enjoyed it. Until we are together again, please take care. Your D. Alexander, this is Jazz.

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Saxophonist Russell Height from his debut album titled Go Forth. That was, of course, Night and Day. Sean Giddens was the pianist, Ryan Hagler on bass, and Daniel Dufour, the drummer. It opens this hour of jazz for us. Hi, I'm John Hill. I'll be your host.

Music from an album by saxophonist Jeff Coffin. Only the Horizon is the name of the collection. Yelly Geechee, the name of that song. Fusing the traditional West African rhythms of the Yelly Ensemble and the Gullah Geechee of South Carolina, with the addition of Keb Moe playing the resonator guitar there. Jeff Coffin on sax, tambourine, and melodica, with Nate Smith on drums, Victor Kraus on bass, harmonium from Ryoko Suzuki, and Ibrahima Ibro Duabate played the kinkini, dun-dun, djembe, and samban instruments. The Gullah Geechee musicians there were vocalists Gracie Gatson, Rosa Murray, and Joseph Murray, as well as vocals and hand claps from Corinthian Doctor, Chelsea Nona Green, and Shay Rollison, Quentin E. Baxter playing big drum, tambourine, washboard, and additional hand claps. Saxophonist Jeff Coffin from his album Only the Horizon. Opening the set, a very interesting composition from Dr. Yusef Latif. A long time ago, the name of that song, Yusef Latif playing flute, bamboo flute, Chinese globular flute, as well as the Chinese Buddhist flute, a kulintang, in addition to Chinese cymbals. A well-rounded collection of instruments from Dr. Yusef Latif. Cecil McBee, the great Cecil McBee on acoustic bass, with the equally renowned Chuck Rainey on the Fender bass. Ray Barreto played conga, with Roy Brooks playing shofar

jazz DJ's dream. We're listening to jazz. I'm John Hill. Recorded in the Bohemian Caverns, the Ramsey Lewis Trio with The Caves.

drummer Alvin Queen, the Alvin Queen Trio, with Carlton Holmes at the piano, Danton Bowler on bass. That was a Cedar Walton tune called Bleecker Street Theme. The Alvin Queen Trio, the album titled Feeling Good, preceded by saxophonist Joe Henderson, the song Perfrancing, a Miles Davis tune written for Miles's wife at the time, Frances Davis. Joe Henderson with guitarist John Schofield, bassist Dave Holland, and drummer Al Foster. And Bye Bye Blackbird opened that set, performed by vocalist Alexis Cole and the Taipei Jazz Orchestra. The album is called Jazz Republic, and the story goes that the conductor of the orchestra here, Gene Aitken, Dr. Gene Aitken, who lives in Taiwan, was working on a project with the founder of the Taipei Jazz Orchestra, Chin Yu Jimmy Lee, and they were introduced to the music of Alexis Cole. The rest is history. Bye Bye Blackbird from Alexis Cole with the Taipei Jazz Orchestra, the album Jazz Republic. We're listening to jazz. I'm John Hill.

Vibraphonist Warren Wolf from his album History of the Vibraphone with Roy Ayers' Vibrations. Alex Brown on Fender Rhodes, the bassist Vincente Archer, and drummer Carol C.V. Daschle III. History of the Vibraphone, Warren Wolf playing tunes from many of your favorite vibraphonists. Preceded by Ben Sidran, the album called Rainmaker. That was Victime de la Mode, recorded in Paris, this album. Ben Sidran and Vincent Herring leading the band Something Else. The album Soul Jazz, the tune Roy Hargrove's Groove. Strasbourg, Saint-Denis, featuring Jeremy Pelt on trumpet. Paul Bollenbach was the guitarist. I'm John Hill. Thanks for joining me for Jazz This Hour. I'll see you later. 'Twas Duke Ellington recorded Bud Powell in Paris.

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That's drummer Louis Hayes. His album is called Art Form Revisited. Ruby, the name of that song, with Deseron Douglas on bass, Dave Hazeltine at the piano. Steve Nelson was the vibist, and the saxophonist Abraham Burton, opening this jazz hour. Hi, I'm John Hill. I'll be your host.

Music from Chick Corea and the band Return to Forever, the song La Fiesta. From March of 1973, the band consisted of Ayrto Moreira on drums, Stanley Clark was the bassist, Joe Farrell on flute and sax, Chick Corea, of course, at the piano. Ayrto Moreira's wife, Flora Purim, was also part of the band, playing percussion and doing some vocals from the original Return to Forever album. That was preceded by Milton Nascimento and Esperanza Spalding. The album called Milton plus Esperanza. That was Milton's tune, Outubro. Vocalist, composer, Milton Nascimento, with bassist, Esperanza Spalding. Leo Genovese was the pianist, guitarist, Matthew Stevens, the drummer, Eric Dub, and playing synthesizer, Corey D. King. The flutist, Elena Pinderhughes. And Esperanza Spalding arrangement, the album Milton plus Esperanza. I'm John Hill. We're listening to jazz. Joey Calderazzo here with Breeze Dance.

pianist Christian Sands from an album titled Embracing Dawn. That was Good Morning Heartache. Ross Gilliland on contrabasso, cellist Eli Weinberger, Andrew Jocelyn was the violinist, guitarist Marvin Sewell, drummer Ryan Sands, upright bassist Yosushi Nakamura, pianist Christian Sands. The Branford Marsalis Quartet ahead of it, from the album The Secret Between the Shadow and the Soul, a Joey Calderazzo composition titled Conversation Among the Ruins. Justin Faulkner, the drummer. Eric Rivas was the bassist, saxophonist, Branford Marsalis. And opening the set, music from an album by pianist Bevan Manson, a very colorful arrangement of all blues from his album Talking to Trees, featuring vocalist Tierney Sutton with the Hollywood Studio Symphony. Bevan Manson says Talking to Trees is partly a tribute to the natural world, the sea and the sky of all blues. He's put together a series of compositions and arrangements that reflect the natural world. That all blues arrangement featured flutist Bob Shepard, alto saxophonist Danny Janklow, and trombonist Ed Neumeister. The bassist was Tony Dumas, Steve Schaefer, the drummer, pianist Bevan Manson from Talking to Trees. We're listening to jazz.

Trumpeter playing flugelhorn there, Arturo Sandoval, from his album Rhythm and Soul. That was his song Canción para Mimi, or Mimi's Song. Will Brahm was the guitarist, Max Helmer at the piano, John Belzegui on bass, Richard Tiki Pasillas was the percussionist, Johnny Friday on drums, and it was sax man Stan Getz with trombonist J.J. Johnson from their album At the Opera House, recorded in 1957 at the Shrine Auditorium, with Oscar Peterson at the piano, Herb Ellis on guitar, bassist Ray Brown, and Connie Kay on drums, My Funny Valentine. I'm John Hill. Thanks for joining me for jazz. I'll see you later. My Flower, from Ahmad Jamal.

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Spellbound, from the album of the same name by Clifford Jordan, Clifford on tenor, Cedar Walton piano, Spanky DeBrest bass, Albert Heath on drums. Hello and welcome. Always a pleasure to have you with us. Dave Schwann here, and you're listening to the great American music we call jazz. A couple trios for you up next. The first, led by drummer Jeff Hamilton. Tamir Hendelman is the pianist. John Hamar on bass. The title cut to their CD called Catch Me If You Can.

Bill Evans and the Trio from 1961, and Nardis, the tune by Miles Davis from the album Explorations, with Bill at the piano, Scott LaFaro on bass, and Paul Moshian on drums. And before that, Jeff Hamilton and his trio, Tamir Hendelman piano, with John Hamar on bass, Jeff Hamilton drums, with Catch Me If You Can, that's the title cut, written by the pianist, Tamir Hendelman. And you're listening to Jazz with Dave Schwann. Here are two pianists, Eric Reed and Cyrus Chestnut, with Desron Douglas on bass, Willie Jones III on drums, from a set at Dizzy's Club Coca-Cola in March of 2009. All the Things You Are.

Two great friends and two great pianists, Eric Reed and Cyrus Chestnut, together at Dizzy's Club Coca-Cola back in March of 2009 with All the Things You Are. That's Ron Douglas on bass and Willie Jones III on drums. This is from a great CD called Plenty Swing, Plenty Soul. And you're listening to Jazz with Dave Juan. A lot more jazz to come. We hope you can stay with us. Thanks for listening.

Charlie Byrd from back in 1960, and Taking a Chance on Love. Oscar Peterson up next from the legendary series of recordings he did in the 1960s with a trio and solo called Exclusively for My Friends. They were first issued on the MPS label, which stood for Most Perfect Sound, and later on Verve repackaged them in a four-volume set. We're going to hear something from the volume four, which was Oscar Peterson, solo piano, and what a solo, on Perdido.

I'll let you catch your breath. Oscar Peterson from Exclusively for My Friends. Those friends being me and you. And, of course, the great tune Perdido, closely associated with Duke Ellington and his orchestra. Oscar Peterson from 1968. That is from Volume 4 of Exclusively for My Friends. Well worth having in your collection, indeed. Dave Schwann here. Thank you, as always, for joining us. Oscar Peterson, of course, one of the greatest pianistic masters, and composed also. Here is something by another piano master, Kenny Barron. His tune called Spirit Song, done by Gerald Beckett on flute.

Gerald Beckett from his recording Mood, and Kenny Barron's Spirit Song. Gerald on flute with Ruben Salcedo on alto sax, Steve McQuarrie piano with Carl Herder on bass, Greg German drums, and additional percussion, congas played by Vincent De Jesus. You're listening to Jazz with Dave Schwann. We heard Willie Jones III, the drummer, a little earlier with Eric Reed and Cyrus Chestnut. Here's Willie as a leader from his recording My Point Is, and the tune by Buster Williams, the bassist in this group, Christina.

That's music by bassist Buster Williams. It's called Christina. We heard Buster on bass, part of the quintet led by drummer Willie Jones III on the recording My Point Is. We heard a quartet there, actually. Eric Reed on piano, Eddie Henderson on trumpet, with Willie on drums and Buster on bass. Rounding out the group, Ralph Moore on tenor sax on numerous cuts on My Point Is. We'll pick things up a bit with organist Brian Charette from his recording Once and Future, his tune called Latin from Manhattan.

Brian Charette from his recording Once and Future and Latin from Manhattan. Brian on organ, Will Bernard guitar, Steve Fittick drums. We thank you so much for joining us this hour and hope you enjoyed all the great American music we call jazz. Dave Schwann finishing up with Paul Shaw and his quintet from their recording Moment of Clarity and Showdown.

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Some classic stuff from a classic era in jazz. Hank Mobley with Take Your Pick, going back to November of 1960, one of the innumerable classic sessions for Blue Note Records. Hank Mobley on tenor, Freddie Hubbard on trumpet, Wynton Kelly piano, Paul Chambers bass, and Art Blakey on drums with Take Your Pick, originally out on the album Roll Call. We took it from a compilation called The Best of Hank Mobley, The Blue Note Years. Hi, how you doing? Dave Schwann here. Thank you so much for joining us, and thank you for the support of the great American music we call jazz. Tenor saxophonist James Clay up next with two special guests, David Fathead Newman on tenor and the late great Roy Hargrove on trumpet. This is from the recording Cookin' at the Continental, and a Horace Silver tune, Sister Sadie.

James Clay on tenor, David Fathead Newman on tenor, Roy Hargrove trumpet, Kirk Lightsey piano, Christian McBride bass, and Winard Harper on drums. All getting together for Sister Sadie, Horace Silver's classic tune. That is from the recording Cookin' at the Continental from James Clay. You're listening to Jazz with Dave Schwann. Up next, a guitar trio. Howard Alden on guitar with Frank Tate on bass and Keith Copeland on drums. This is from their recording Mysterioso, of course the tune by Thelonious Monk. But we're going to hear the opening cut, also by Thelonious Monk. We See.

My favorite piece of music by Lee Morgan, Sayora, and played so wonderfully there by Alan Broadbent and his trio. Alan at the piano, Brian Bromberg bass, Joe LaBarbera on drums. That's from their recording, You and the Night and the Music. And before that, guitarist Howard Alden and his trio, Frank Tate on bass and Keith Copeland on drums, with Thelonious Monk's We See from their recording, Mysterioso. We have a lot more great music ahead. The great American music we call jazz. Dave Schwann here. Thank you for joining us. We hope you can stay with us for a lot of great things to come.

A foggy day in London town, George and Ira Gershwin's classic tune, done there by the Count Basie Orchestra. Carmen Bradford out front on vocals, Frank Foster conducting. This was one of the first recordings the band did after the Count's death. It's called Long Live the Chief. And the Jazz at Lincoln Center Orchestra up next. Under the direction and inspiration of Wynton Marsalis, of course, this is from their recording called Handful of Keys, which was recorded in their 2016-17 concert season at Frederick P. Rose Hall in New York, inviting a number of distinguished pianists and composers to play some great music. The soloist on this occasion, actually two, pianist Isaiah Thompson and alto saxophonist Sherman Irby, part of the sax section of the band. Here is Lulu's Back in Town.

The Jazz at Lincoln Center Orchestra with Isaiah Thompson, piano soloist, also Sherman Irby on alto sax with Lulu's Back in Town. And that's from one of many live recordings done by the Jazz at Lincoln Center Orchestra called Handful of Keys. Here's Sherman Irby with his own group, Organomics, from their recording Organ Starter. A change of pace here with a tune called Leap of Faith.

How soulful is that? Leap of Faith by Sherman Irby. We heard Sherman on alto, Fred McFarlane on organ, Saul Rubin on guitar, Willie Jones III on drums. That's from the recording called Organ Starter, Sherman Irby and Organomics. You're listening to Jazz with Dave Schwann and Wes Montgomery.

John Leslie Montgomery, better known as Wes Montgomery, of course, and the tune called So Do It. That's from a recording session done in Los Angeles in October of 1960 for the album Move It Along. Wes certainly moving right along on guitar there. James Clay on tenor sax. We heard James a little while ago with his own group. Victor Feldman is here on piano. Sam Jones on bass. Lewis Hayes on drums. Some people there that Wes played with during his all-too-brief career. And before that, Sherman Irby with his group Organomics from their recording called Organ Starter and the beautiful tune called Leap of Faith. We thank you so much for joining us this hour and hope you enjoyed all the great American music we call jazz. Dave Schwann finishing up with Doug Webb from his recording Fast Friends and Dig Dug.

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That's the group known as the Uptown Jazz Tentet. 10 players, a dectet, actually. It's from the recording called What's Next? The tune is called Pursue, written by a trombonist in the group, Willie Applewhite. We heard Willie soloing. Also, Andrew Gutauskas, soloing on soprano sax. The Uptown Jazz Tentet, getting us started this hour. Good way to do so, also. Hello there, and welcome on in. Dave Schwann with you. You're listening to the great American music we call jazz. And we thank you so much for listening and for your support of this great music. Stay with us. A pleasure to have you aboard and a pleasure to bring you Joey Alexander from his recording Eclipse. Ruben Rogers is on bass here with Eric Harlan on drums for John Coltrane's Moment's Notice.

Joey Alexander with music by John Coltrane, Moment's Notice. It's from the recording Eclipse, an appropriate name for this recording as it was done during the solar eclipse in August of 2017. Joey Alexander piano with Reuben Rogers on bass, Eric Harlan the drummer, and a guest tenor sax player on several cuts on Eclipse, Joshua Redman. You're listening to Jazz with Dave Schwann and the Jeff Hamilton Trio from their recording Catch Me If You Can. Here is La Pina.

a trio that works so very well together. Led by drummer Jeff Hamilton, the tune is called La Pina, and it's from the trio's recording Catch Me If You Can, with Jeff on drums, Tamir Hendelman, piano, and John Hamar on bass. You can always expect Jeff Hamilton and company to come up with something terrific. Here's someone else that comes up with something terrific each and every time. Alto saxophonist Corey Weeds.

That's Corey Weeds from his recording Day by Day and The Shining Sea. Corey on alto, David Hazeltine piano, Ken Lister bass, and Jesse Cahill on drums. You're listening to Jazz with Dave Schwann, for which we thank you, and we hope you can stay with us for a lot of great music ahead.

That's Mitchell Foreman from his recording Perspectives and his piece of music called A Dog's Life in tribute to his dog, Phoebe. Tenor saxophonist Joel Fram is up next with his quartet featuring Kurt Rosenwinkel on guitar, Joe Martin on bass, Otis Brown III on drums from sets done at Small's Jazz Club in Greenwich Village in New York in February and March of 2011. Here's Charlie Parker's Steeplechase.

That's the Joel Fram Quartet, live at Smalls in Greenwich Village. Sets done in February and March of 2011. Joel out front on tenor sax, Kurt Rosenwinkel on guitar, Joe Martin bass, and Otis Brown III on drums with Charlie Parker's Steeplechase from the CD simply called the Joel Fram Quartet, live at Smalls. You're listening to Jazz with Dave Juan. We have two piano masters up next, who joined together in the late 1980s and went on tour and had a lot of fun doing so. It was great to see them in concert. I'm talking about Ramsey Lewis and Billy Taylor. And about the time they were on that tour, they came out with a recording called We Meet Again, featuring music by some truly great people. Duke Ellington, John Lewis, Billy Taylor himself, Bill Evans, and this person, Oscar Peterson. Here is Oscar Peterson's Nigerian Marketplace.

the piano mastery and artistry of two great friends, Ramsey Lewis and Billy Taylor. That's from their recording We Meet Again, Oscar Peterson's Nigerian Marketplace. Just one example, as we mentioned before we played this cut, of the terrific music, the lineup on this recording, starting out with Duke Ellington's I'm Just a Lucky So-and-So, John Lewis's Django, and beautiful renditions of Quiet Now by Denny Zeitlin and Waltz for Debbie by Bill Evans. We hope you like what you hear. Jazz is the name of the game here. My name is Dave Schwann. And up next, the Pete McGinnis Jazz Orchestra, from their recording Along for the Ride and Nat Adderley's classic tune, Jive Samba.

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0: Live from NPR News in Washington, I'm Korva Coleman. Iran says it's halting further attacks on Israel for now. This comes as President Trump says Israel and Iran are, quote, looking to do an immediate ceasefire. He wrote online that final negotiations on ending the war with Iran are proceeding, quote, subject to ignorance or stupidity getting in its way. NPR's Aya Batrawi has more.
1: Iran's armed forces say Israel has, quote, learned a lesson and said it was suspending further attacks. It follows Iran saying it launched missiles at Israeli air bases late Sunday and early Monday in response to an Israeli attack on Lebanon's capital, Beirut, where the Iran-backed Hezbollah has offices. Israel says its air force struck back, hitting targets in Iran, including a petrochemical plant. The fighting threatened to reignite and widen a war President Trump is trying to end. Yemen's Houthis say that as part of the, quote, axis of resistance, they too fired a missile barrage at sensitive Israeli sites near Tel Aviv on Monday. Aya Batrawi, NPR News, Dubai.
0: British Prime Minister Keir Starmer says he wants the United Kingdom to become the first country in the world where it's impossible for children to take, share, or view nude images on their devices. In a speech today, Starmer issued a threat to big tech companies such as Apple and Google. NPR's Lauren Freyer reports from London.
2: The British government says 91% of online child sex abuse stems from images taken by the children themselves. British law requires tech companies to remove illegal content, including child pornography. But Prime Minister Starmer now wants them to go a step further and introduce device controls that detect and block anyone under 18 from sending or receiving sexually explicit images.
3: Because when it comes to the safety of our children, standing by is not an option.
2: If tech companies don't comply within 3 months, Starmer says he'll introduce legislation to force them to. Companies could face fines and tech bosses could be held criminally liable. Lauren Freyer, NPR News, London.
0: A second case of the new world screwworm has been confirmed at a Texas ranch. The federal government is working to eradicate the parasitic fly. From Texas Public Radio in San Antonio, Jerry Clayton reports. Some ranchers want more.
4: On Christian Biedenharn's family's ranch about 2 hours south of San Antonio, he says they're hoping for swift action from the U.S. government to produce more sterile flies, which trick the wild insects into wasting their one chance at reproduction.
5: We need those quarantine zones, and we need funding as fast as possible. And we kind of need all the above strategies right now, just given what seems to be a delay in getting production and volumes online.
4: Agriculture Commissioner Sid Miller last week criticized.
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0: at their very best, the music of Count Basie with very special guest Joe Williams. And the standard, the classic made famous by Joe Williams, Every Day I Have the Blues. Well, for some it's Blue Monday, but for us it's a Hey Monday. Hey Monday, everybody. Good morning and welcome to the morning set. It's Monday, June 8th, 2026. I'm Rodney Franks with Abby Clark. Steve Chavis is taking the next few days off.
1: It's early on the Monday, so not a lot of traffic yet on the roads. There is a closure, I-76 eastbound, right between 88th Avenue and 96th Avenue near Thornton area. Delays are expected due to a crash, and so they've got a detour in place. They're advising an alternate route. So, yeah, between 88th and 96th, as well as between 6th and 88th. So they're really just closing it off to help out that issue come underway. So I-76 eastbound. We've got in the forecast, let's see, 85 and partly sunny. There's a chance of thunderstorms happening here in Denver, mainly between 2 and 4 p.m. It's partly sunny today. Tonight dropping down to 58. Tomorrow, 94, and a fire weather watch in effect. It is a 12 p.m. to 9 p.m. alert because of the breeziness and the heat. So be mindful of that tomorrow. Lows in the 60s Tuesday night, 92 on Wednesday, and then we're staying in the 90s on Thursday as well. Back in the 80s, it looks like, though, by Friday. So a little bit. Oh, never mind my eyes. 90s. We're stuck in the 90s right here in Denver. I got to refresh here. In Denver, we're looking at this morning kind of partly cloudy in 68 and in Breckenridge, 46.
0: A rather cool start to the morning of the way it usually has been for last week. Listen, on my back pages coming up in this hour, we'll give a birthday salute to Willie Jones III, drummer and producer Willie Jones III. And in the next hour, we'll bring you the latest in jazz news. And we've also got Abby's pick. She'll be sprinkling out maybe one or two little clues throughout the morning until that moment comes. Our studio line is always open. Text or call us at 303-291-0666. Check us out on Facebook, Instagram, and YouTube. And as we continue our music this hour, we're going to go with something new into our library. Interesting drummer right here out of the Mile High City. His name is Bobby Weens. He's got some really great players from around the area. The album is called Focus, and we'll hear Minor Dilemma on the morning set.

0: All right, there you go. That usually it has a little flourish on the end, but hey, that's a nice way to end it there.
1: Clean.
0: Yes. Music from the Harper Brothers, a recording on the Verve label going back about 25 years called Remembrance, recorded live at the Village Vanguard. On there, his brother Philip Harper providing the trumpet work on the date there, the late Kiyoshi Kitagawa providing bass on there, Stephen Scott piano, really a nice set of young lions as they were in the late 1980s and 1990s, and we heard the piece there called Hodgepodge, Hodgepodge. And before that, we told you about Bobby Ween's latest album, Focus, and again, we heard the piece Minor Dilemma. Good morning, everyone. It's the morning set. I'm Rodney Franks here with you, along with Abby Clark.
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1: It's a Monday morning. Thank you for tuning in to the morning set because we were outside all weekend long. I know I headed to Cervantes on Friday night and saw Sugar T's album release party. He's a great organ player in our community, and he has like classic organs up on stage.
0: Like a Hammond B3, the furniture?
1: It was wooden. I don't know. It felt like it, so maybe. Yeah. But yeah, it was great guitar, bass, drums, and organ. And then yesterday, Urban Sanctuary, the yoga spot, BIPOC Forward Yoko Spot in Welton Street, had sort of an open house with creatives, a bunch of clothing makers and different artisans

0: and the other my adopted team, the Colorado Rockies, who are seem to be playing a little better baseball, winning a few more series as the season goes on. But that's what I did. It's instead of the City Park Giants, I sort of made rationality to myself. Well, it'll be there next Sunday. But if people are interested in letting us know if they were there, tell us what it was about, tell us a little bit about the setup, we'd be very interested to know, since the gazebo burned down.
1: Definitely a little different this year, but the spirit lives on.
0: It sure does.
1: And so also I heard a lot of great feedback from the Women Decide, the Colorado Governors Forum that our sister station PBS held mm-hmm. on Sunday. Mm-hmm. So they're going to put that up in full for folks to watch it in case they missed it. So yeah, a lot going on, and we thank you for sharing what happened over the weekend and starting your morning with us on Monday as we get back into the swing of things here.
0: That's right. You know, My Back Stories is coming up, and just right after we get to this piece, I think I've got something lined up here from Jerry Gonzalez, Abby. And this is from the album Rumba Para Monk. This is sort of an abbreviated version of Gonzalez's Fort Apache Band, just basic players, the core players, I should say, including his little brother Andy on here, and Carter Jefferson playing tenor saxophone. Of course, the trumpet work of Jerry Gonzalez. The album Rumba Para Monk, we'll hear Monk's Nutty on the morning set.

0: Today we look at the birthday and the life and times of drummer Willie Jones III, who was born on this date, 1968, in L.A., son of a great piano player around the area, but he struck out on his own after going to school as an in-resident student at the Conservatory of Music in California, in his home state of California. He's more responsible than anything as being a former co-founder of the group called Black Note, which features some great players like the young Eric Reed, also James Mahone, and other great players. He remained in the Los Angeles area till around 1997, where he moved to New York City, where all the jazz was. Los Angeles is a great music city, but not necessarily a jazz city. So he kind of found, yeah, it's really more of a pop or R&B kind of city. New York is far more a haven for jazz music.
1: Maybe it's gotten better, though, because I feel like there's a good jazz scene now in L.A.
0: Well, that might be the case now.
1: But back then, no.
0: In the late 80s, late 90s, it was more of a commercial studio kind of vibe.
1: Yeah.
0: Well, when he moved to New York, he really got a hold of some really great players to play behind. And they include players like Horace Silver, Roy Hargrove Roy Hargrove, who came here to the studio with Willie, Hank Jones, Cedar Walton, and Herbie Hancock. And his work really led him to be a much better leader and producer. He has released roughly 11 recordings as a leader since coming on board, making his debut in 1991. And he's also done over 30 recordings as a sideman. And he learned pretty early on that working for a record company, you're kind of subject to the repertoire that they wanted to give you. So he formed this label called WJ3, standing for Willie Jones III, back in the mid-90s.
1: Yeah, I mean, Cyrus Chestnut recorded there, Jacques Leisure, Eric Reed, Justin Robinson. So independent recordings for the artists.
0: Yes, indeed. And he's one of those early on fellas, because it's really the de rigueur now. Everyone is eschewing the record companies, rightfully so, because they were really just scraping the artists for the earnings of the record, and now that they have more of a hand in their own destiny. Well, I guess in the mid-1990s, that was kind of a new move for jazz musicians, especially.
1: Yeah.
0: And so the WJ3 Records is still going strong, and as you mentioned, he also brought some other artists on. As lately, he is now a teacher at Northwestern University. He's been teaching there since 2010. Something interesting that one of his contemporaries, Russell Malone, said about him as a leader or as a player, and I'm trying to dig. Oh yeah, here it is. Guitarist Russell Malone commented in 2017 that some drummers can't get through two bars of music without trying to do something cute and slick. But with Willie, the same time and groove is not an afterthought. He's aware of each component of the song, the melody, the changes in the form. I like to incorporate different grooves into my things, and Willie does not turn up his nose up at them. He knows exactly what to do. So similar to our previous subject, Charlie Watts, he's a very understated drummer. He does take solos, but he's very understated. He's not a show-off like some drummers are. Most recently, I read this. I was surprised to see that he had entered a lawsuit suing the rapper Kendrick Lamar for taking a lyric, or actually taking the melody, parts of the melody of his song, and putting it on Kendrick's song called Rigor Mortis. I don't know if that's been settled or not, Abby.
1: Yeah, I don't know either. But it's definitely, we know the relationship between hip-hop and jazz, so...
0: Yes.
1: Yeah. Willie Jones III, I got to meet him when he was in our studio. Mm-hmm. He's truly a force, like, celebrated, very in-demand drummer, so it was exciting to have him here. You shared he had Roy Hargrove. He was with Roy Hargrove when he was in our studios.
0: Yes.
1: At the Phyllis A. Greer.
0: Yes.
1: But that session is at our website at KUVO's YouTube channel as well. He was joined by Tyler Bullock, a young pianist that's, like, super talented. He's also... in the Ulysses
0: Owens.
1: That group, the Generation Y group.
0: Yes.
1: And Danton Bowler was at bass with him. And then he had special guest Brad Lely. But you could really just tell his style was super steady and rooted.
0: And supporting.
1: Strong,
0: and very supporting of the
1: yes.
0: artists.
1: You can check that out at KUVO's YouTube channel. They did a bunch of great tracks. Pushin' Time, The Song Is You, a really gorgeous version of Stardust and Blues.
0: And that's the reason why we celebrate him today here on KUVO on the morning set with My Back Pages, right, Abby?
1: My Back Pages.
0: Oh, I said My Back Stories. My Back Pages. We're going to hear something here from Willie Jones III. His tribute to Max Roach. It's Willie Jones III plays Max Roach songbook. And this thing that Max Roach wrote back in 57 called Mr. X. Willie Jones III on the morning set.

0: Oh man, beautiful, a beautiful rendition of the American standard, Fools Rush In. Harold Mayburn at the piano, the unmistakable voice of Norah Jones. Great mallet work from drummer Joe Farnsworth, along with John Weber and Eric Alexander on there as well. Fools Rush In, the album Afro Blue, Harold Mayburn. And just before that, it was music coming to us from Betty Carter from 1961 with Melba Liston's orchestra. And a little thing, a little short little piece of music called By the Bend in the River. And we're all caught up at this point right now, 7:53 in the Mile High City. It's the Morning Sit with Abby Clark.
1: And Rodney, we're here with you until 10. We've got on the roads an earlier issue at I-76 that's been cleared out, reopened. It was all shut down around 88th Avenue, but that seems to be non-issue at this point. Right now on I-25, though, at 84th Avenue and Thorne Parkway, there is a crash and the right lane there is impacted. And so we've got some slowdowns pretty much back to the cluster. So be mindful of that as you're on I-25 northbound. Otherwise, traffic moving along in the city, just tight in the usual spots right around the major intersections. And it looks like just on the board, we have an accident right about where 6 meets I-25. And so exit 209 around that space southbound. Traffic very heavy, 6 getting onto I-25 because of it. A little further down the line on I-25 southbound, the left lane is closed by Lincoln Street and Downing. There is a crash there, 11-minute delay southbound on I-25. In the forecast, we have 80s. We're in the 85 range and possible thunderstorms in the afternoon from like 2 to 4 p.m. Tonight in the upper 50s, and tomorrow we're back in the 90s, 94, and a fire watch warning is in effect from noon to 9 p.m. Mid-90s to low 90s Wednesday, Thursday, and Friday. Right now, 64 in Denver and 50 in Breckenridge.
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0: very interesting take on the music of Duke Ellington. I guess if you didn't recognize the actual melody, it would be something totally different to the new ear. Stanley Cowell brings us into the hour two. His album called Back to Beautiful. And Ellington said, don't mean a thing if it ain't got that swing. Good morning, everyone. Welcome to hour two of the morning set. It's Monday, June 8th, 2026. Rodney Franks here with Abby Clark. Steve is taking the next few days off.
1: Still seeing those issues on I-25. First, right where 6 meets 25 at the exit around 209. We are seeing a crash there causing slowdowns on 6th Avenue all the way back to Federal. Then a little further down the line on I-25 southbound, right by Lincoln Street, that's exit 207A, and Downing Street, exit 206. The left lane there is closed due to a crash, and so we're seeing 7-minute delay on I-25 southbound below Denver. On the board as well, I-70 westbound, right by York Street. There are 3 left lanes there impacted by a crash, so those are closed down. And so we've got heavy traffic, 11-minute delay, going back past, past Colorado Boulevard and past Dahlia Street. And yeah, it's slow going, trying to zoom in here and get you pretty much where that starts, and it's around Quebec Street that really starts to slow down. So 11-minute delay westbound on I-70. In the forecast, we've got 85, partly sunny, and a chance of thunderstorms likely in the afternoon between 2 and 4. Tomorrow, breezy and hot, 94, so a fire weather watch in effect from noon to 9 p.m. Hot weather Wednesday, Thursday, Friday with low 90s, so we're in it. Right now here in Denver, it's 64 in the city, and in Breckenridge, we are at 51.
0: And in this hour, we'll bring you the latest in jazz news, and musically, we continue to celebrate the birthday of drummer-producer Willie Jones III, and we've got Abby's Pick coming your way in the next hour.
1: That's it. Stay with us. The studio line's open for your text or calls at 303-291-0666. We appreciate you checking in with us on Monday morning as we get back in the saddle. Hope you had a wonderful weekend.
0: Jared Hill continues our vibrations this morning. Trumpeter Gerald Hall, that is, with Troy Roberts tenor saxophone, Ben Markley all over the place on the piano, Michael Glenn bass, and drummer Kyle Swan. The album called Hometown, and we're going to go ahead on with this piece titled Room 111 on the morning set.

0: Oh, man, swinging like it's nobody's business. Colorado Jazz Repertory Orchestra, the album Golden Lady. Nice little energetic, little sparky little chart there titled Hold Tight. And before that, Jarryd Hill's album called Hometown. And we heard Room 111. Great music this morning. Hope you're enjoying what you're hearing here on The Morning Set. Rodney Franks along with Abby Clark.
1: Okay, we are getting close to jazz news. We got a little music before then, so hang out with us here on The Morning Set.
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0: We're going to keep things going here, and we're going to get into some jazz news here in just a moment, but let's call on something here from 1956. Music coming to us from Phineas Newborn Jr., his debut with his brother Calvin on here as well, along with Kenny Clark drums, the album called Here is Phineas, John Lewis's Afternoon in Paris on The Morning Set.

0: Jazz.
1: Jazz. Yes. And God knows there is nothing wrong with jazz.
2: 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Or what is actually hip? Opinions. Yours. His. Hers. Mine.
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9: This is Jazz News, a look at what's new in jazz music and the arts. Jazz at Lincoln Center's contribution to the massive America 250 observance is a release called Let's Freedom Swing, a celebration of the ideals of freedom through the words of Lyndon Baines Johnson, Robert F. Kennedy, Martin Luther King Jr., Eleanor Roosevelt, and so many others, set against the original musical commissions, that is. It's a follow-up to a similar work on their Blue Engines imprint called We the People. This recording is from 2004 with Gray Gisbert in the trumpet section. The producers say the music and spoken word recording will restore your faith in democracy and remind you of jazz's power to reanimate nobler sentiments.
10: All right, Colorado Connection with
9: Colorado
10: Giz.
9: Connection strong, always strong with Gray Gisbert showing up and making us look good here in the Mile High City. Here's something else. NPR health and science correspondent Allison Aubrey reports on a new study showing that participating in the arts slows your rate of aging.

0: about that. University London College researchers engaged a long-term study to compare the rate of aging among those who are very involved in the arts and those who have very little artistic engagement. Data and blood samples from 3,500 adults shows that the artsy folk slowed their rate of aging by about 4%, which worked out to be about a year younger than the non-arts group. A similar anti-aging benefit has been found among those who exercise through physical exercise. The link to this story has more information on the measurement of age using what's called epigenetic clock.
1: Yeah, we'll post that at KUVO.org. But hey, art keeps you young.
0: It sure does, at least according to what they're saying in the College of London.
1: Yeah.
0: We got something else here. Denver will reimburse developers here in Denver on reviving the historic Rawsonian Hotel with a $15.5 million sales and property tax after the council actually approved the urban development proposal during its meeting this past Monday. The project in the Five Points neighborhood is part of the Welton Corridor Urban Redevelopment Plan. Now, this six-parcel property is in the namesake intersection of Welton and 27th, right where all the streets meet, 27th and Washington streets. This building was once called the Baxter Hotel, and it was a popular event space for jazz performers between 1930s and 1950s. Performers such as Duke Ellington, Ella Fitzgerald, Billie Holiday took the stage there, and it's also on the National Register of Historic Buildings. Now, this building, oddly enough, has been vacant since 1990s,
1: wow.
0: So it'll be good to have some activity in that building. I live right across the street from it, and it just sits there. Looks like some of the graffiti artists are kind of claiming it a little bit, so it'll be glad when the people reclaim the building and
1: that's
0: make something
1: really
0: nice out of it.
1: That's really exciting. I mean, it's a slice of history here in Denver, and so for a whole new generation to be able to step inside one day would be so cool.
0: It would be good to just to step into history as it was in the 20s and 30s and 40s and 50s. If you have any ideas or any events that you'd like to share with the audience, you can contact us here at studio at KUVO.org. We're going to continue with our music now. We're going to call on the one and only Etta Jones. She's in performance, and she just does her best when she's in front of folks. This is a recording called A Soulful Sunday Live, and something that Dinah Washington made famous, Blow Top Blues on the morning set.

0: a recording there from the Buddy Rich Trio. Buddy Rich, normally a big band player, but when he's in performance, he sometimes lets the other boys just take a little break and just plays out, comes out with a trio. In this case, he came out with bassist John Burr playing a brilliant solo there on the electric bass. It sounded very acoustic-like, at least by the quality of the recording. But more importantly, it featured this young kid by the name of Barry Keener, a young piano player, a brilliant piano player, who Buddy had a lot of faith in. Unfortunately, his career was cut short by a drug overdose at age 30. But this is a really sharp performance from the album, simply titled Trios. And we heard the Charlie Parker composition, Groovin' High. And before that, Eddie Jones, in performance, a recording called A Soulful Sunday Live. Oh, before that, excuse me, Nicholas Payton, along with Butcher Brown, and a John Coltrane composition, Pursuance. And we heard the title track on that one. And that's where we are, Abby, here on the morning set.
1: Yeah, in case you haven't seen it, we are teaming up with our sister station, The Drop, for the block party in late August at Levitt Pavilion. Mm-hmm. And the featured artist is Butcher Brown, y'all.
0: Yeah,
1: so
0: man.
1: Please come out, hang out with us. We'd love to see you.
0: We got Butcher Brown, we got Sir. You know, we're going to bring some nice people in.
1: It's very exciting. And just keep an eye on the KUVO website for that. And I'll keep you updated now on the roads. We do have that issue at I-70 westbound, right around York Street. There is an exit near that 275C exit. The left lane there is close to a crash, and it's really causing some slowdowns on the westbound front all the way back to, right past the close to I-225. So you'll start to see that slowdown coming through. Eastbound also a little bit slow going as well. So I-70 definitely a point of heavy traffic. I-25 going around Denver southbound as well. And it looks like the issue at exit 209, I-25 southbound has been cleared out, but you'll see some slowdowns on 6 approaching that merge. We've got in the forecast 85, chance of thunderstorms and showers mainly between 2 and 4, upper 50s tonight, and tomorrow hot, 94. So today 85, tomorrow 94, big jump in the heat, and so we've got a fire weather watch in effect as well because of the wind conditions. That's going to be in effect from noon to 9. Hot weather ahead on Wednesday, Thursday, and Friday in the low 90s. Right now, 67 in Denver, and in Breckenridge, 55.
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5: Next time on the Vinyl Vault, we'll have a 1976 album from Japanese producer and bassist Taro Nakamura called Rising Sun. 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
0: And in the next hour, we will continue to note the birthday of drummer and producer Willie Jones III. And we've got Abby's pick coming up in the next hour, too.
1: Yes, yes. So stay with us. Our studio line's open for your texts or calls. That's 303-291-0666. Some folks, Bacon's commenting on how short the weekend was. It does feel like that coming back in on a Monday. But we've got the summer weather coming into fruition. And so lots of things are really kicking up around the city. Always feel free to text us what's going on. If you're excited about an event you just went to or something you're looking forward to, you always can reach out to Rodney and I in the studio.
0: Let's go to the top of the hour. This is this piece really has, I like to call it alpha dog energy. It makes a young man want to pull his britches up. This is Albert Lamb, his album called Be You, and the piece appropriately titled I Call the Shots on the morning set.

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3: ER News in Washington. I'm Corva Coleman. Iran says it will halt its attacks on Israel after starting to fire on the country yesterday. Israel also fired on Iran. Separately, Israel said it's shutting down the single crossing for aid and goods into Gaza, citing security concerns. NPR's Anas Baba reports from Gaza City.
4: Israel closed the Kerem Shalom crossing, citing what it calls necessary security measures following Iranian missile attacks. This halts the entry of all aid and commercial goods into Gaza, as well as the entry and exit of aid workers and volunteer doctors. Additionally, Israel has closed checkpoints throughout the occupied West Bank, further restricting movement between Palestinian cities there. Israel similarly sealed Gaza's crossings in the early days of the U.S.-Israeli war on Iran, but reopened them after U.S. pressure. Meanwhile, Israel continues striking Lebanon and Gaza. Gaza health officials say nearly 30 Palestinians have been killed in airstrikes since Saturday, including at least six on Monday. Anas Babo, NPR News, Gaza City.
3: Jury selection starts today in Los Angeles in a federal trial. It's for the suspect accused of setting what turned into the deadly Palisades fire last year. Steve Futterman reports.
5: Jonathan Rinderknecht is charged with intentionally starting a different fire, the Lachman fire, just past midnight on January 1st last year. Prosecutors say the Lachman fire then smoldered underground for a week before resurfacing and exploding into the Palisades fire. Defense attorney Steve Haney says his client is not guilty. He says the Lachman fire was started by errant fireworks.
6: Jonathan did not start the fire on January 1st. We believe strongly it was started by a firework.
5: The Palisades fire led to the death of a dozen people. Nearly 7,000 structures were destroyed. For NPR News, I'm Steve Futterman in Los Angeles.
3: A separate fire broke out at the same time last year in the Los Angeles area. The Eaton fire killed 19 people. New York City Mayor Zoran Mamdani says a new watch party has been scheduled for fans during tonight's NBA Finals game between the New York Knicks and the San Antonio Spurs. This comes after the U.S. Secret Service and New York City Police canceled a planned gathering outside Madison Square Garden. NPR's Brian Mann has more.
7: Mamdani and President Trump will both be at Game 3 of the NBA Finals tonight. According to city officials, law enforcement determined a watch party for fans outside the Garden wouldn't work because of heightened security surrounding Trump's visit. The last watch party at the venue Friday night turned chaotic with more than two dozen arrests. The newly scheduled gathering will be held for 5,000 fans in Bryant Park, also in Midtown Manhattan. Attendance is free, but registration is required. In a statement, Mamdani said these watch parties have become a celebration of New York City itself. The Knicks play at home tonight, holding a 2-0 lead in the series. Brian Mann, NPR News, New York.
3: This is NPR. The agriculture
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0: a 1955 date, a 1956 release called Jazz Spectacular. It's singer Frankie Lane. Frankie Lane with an all-star lineup. Buck Clayton providing the co-leading the date at trumpet, Sir Charles Thompson piano, J.J. Johnson, and Kay Winding and Irby Green on trombones. Trombone heavy date, and we heard the piece called Rose of Picardy, or Rose of Picardy, I guess, whatever part of the country you're from. That's how we start hour three off. Good morning, everyone. Welcome to the morning set. It's Monday, June 8th, 2026. Rodney Franks here with Abby Clark. Steve has the next few days off.
1: We had our issue on I-70, excuse me. That's been cleared out, but still slow going I-70 eastbound. And as you're getting to the I-270 merge, you'll see slowdowns going past the I-225 merge. And a little bit of slow going as you're heading up westbound to the I-25 merge, going back to almost about Monaco Street. Otherwise, things are okay on the roads as far as no major accidents to make you aware of. We'll keep you up to date on that. 85 is the high today, mostly sunny. Chance of thunderstorms mainly between 2 and 4. Tonight dropping down to the upper 50s, and then tomorrow back in the 90s. 94, it's going to be breezy, and so a fire weather watch is in effect from noon to 9, so please be careful. We also are going to continue into the 90s. Wednesday, Thursday, and Friday, low 90s expected. Right here in Denver, it is 67 and pretty cloudy out there. In Breckenridge, we're at 56.
0: And we've got Abby's pick in about 10 minutes. She's taking a listener suggestion for some Memphis blues. We'll also have another birthday shout-out to Willie Jones III as he plays the music of Jimmy Heath. Willie born on this day in 1968. Our studio lines are always open. Text or call us at 303-291-0666, or check us out on Facebook, Instagram, or YouTube, or all three if you want to. Great music coming as we continue in hour three. We're calling on Ben Markley, the Big Markley Big Band. I'm just impressed by what Ben Markley does as a trio player, ensemble player, but his big band is really becoming a force to be reckoned with. The album called Tuesday Morning Feeling, a new thing in our library. I believe this is pronounced Jife. Or Jife, or maybe even Jife, J-I-F-E. It's Ben Markley Big Band on the morning set.

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3: 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We're driving from Fort Collins to Boulder to get our haircut.
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5: I love our Kuvo fam locking us into the music, and who doesn't love a little blues on a Monday, and Memphis blues at that. So thank you so much to y'all for calling in. Hope you have fun at your haircut. I'm going to play some Memphis blues for you. When you think about the legends, you hear W.C. Handy's name, you hear Memphis Minnie and B.B. King, who went on to inspire so many generations of blues musicians. Doing a quick search on what Memphis blues looks like now, some of the rising names are Morgan Luna, Victor Wainwright, Eric Hughes, among many others. So the blues is alive and well. I'm going to play this one for you by request for a little Memphis blues. Here's B.B. King with Fool Me Once on Kuvo.

0: swinging music there from Willie Jones III. His album titled Fallen Heroes, great backup here. He's got Gerald Cannon, George Cables, Steve Davis, two alto saxophones, Sherman Irby and Justin Robinson, the Jimmy Heath composition, CTA. And before that, a brilliant pick from Abby for a representation of Memphis Blues, courtesy of Riley B.B. King.
1: Mm-hmm. Thank you so much for the call in and the suggestion for some Memphis Blues. That album in particular, B.B. King thought it was his finest. So little Monday morning blues for you on the morning set, but we've got more music coming your way now.
0: Yes, we do. We reach no further than the city limits. We're calling on talented vocalist Cat Ellis, the Cat Ellis Ensemble, her recording Talking to Myself. I believe this is a Alan Bergman composition, So Many Stars, on a sunny morning here in Denver on the morning set.

0: a pairing of two great guitar players, Carlos Santana and John McLaughlin, from the album Johnny McLaughlin, Electric Guitarist, from 1978. And we heard a really nice, easygoing piece there called New York on My Mind from Mahavishnu John McLaughlin. Before that, it was music coming to us from the Cat Ellis Ensemble and Alan and Marilyn Bergman's So Many Stars. It's The Morning Set. I'm Rodney Franks along with Abby Clark.
1: It has been a little busy on the roads this morning. Let's see where we're at right now. Here in Denver, it looks like things have thinned out. We had some heavy traffic on I-70 that's been cleared. Even our spots around the intersections are not looking too bad. So the morning has progressed and the traffic has become less. We've got a high of 85 today. Mostly sunny, kind of cloudy out there, but the sun's peeking through. Chance of showers and thunderstorms mainly between 2 and 4 p.m. Tonight in the upper 50s and tomorrow back in the 90s with a 94 high, but it's going to be windy and breezy. And so we are expecting better conditions on our end, as there is a fire weather watch in effect. We should always be watching it, but tomorrow it's especially dangerous. 12 to 9 p.m. there's that fire weather watch. Staying in the 90s the Wednesday through Friday with a 92 high Wednesday, and staying in the low 90s Thursday into Friday. Right here in Denver, we're at about 63 degrees, and in Breckenridge, we hit 60.
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1: Thank you so much for checking in. 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Shout out to Lisa, who checked in with her city plan supporting the Central City Opera. Pride Month yesterday at Levitt Pavilion. 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The next KUVO Jazz Odyssey Presents. 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
0: Tuesday on the Morning Set on My Back Pages will honor pianist Sir Kenny Barron. Also, we'll note the birthday of R&B legend Jackie Wilson.
1: Then on Live and Local, we'll check in with Etienne Charles, who's going to be featured with his Creole Orchestra at this year's Live at the Vineyards. Details at the website. And we've got Abby's pick, too.
0: Tree King continues with music with Warren Wolf right after NPR News. We're going to go to the top of the hour here with music coming to us from Barry Green, the album Giants. And we'll go to the top of the hour here with music from Sam Jones' songbook, The Piece, called Unit 7 on KUVO.
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4: Live from NPR News, I'm Lakshmi Singh. Diplomatic solutions to the U.S.-Israel war with Iran are further complicated by renewed fighting on multiple fronts over the weekend. Israel is facing Iran and Iran's proxies in Lebanon and Yemen, while President Trump, eager for an end to hostilities, urges Israel and Iran to stop fighting. NPR's Aya Batraoui reports Iran says it is halting further attacks on Israel. For now,
5: Iran's armed forces say Israel has, quote, learned a lesson and said it was suspending further attacks. It follows Iran saying it launched missiles at Israeli air bases late Sunday and early Monday in response to an Israeli attack on Lebanon's capital, Beirut, where the Iran-backed Hezbollah has offices. Israel says its air force struck back, hitting targets in Iran, including a petrochemical plant. The fighting threatened to reignite and widen a war President Trump is trying to end. Yemen's Houthis say that as part of the, quote, axis of resistance, they too fired a missile barrage at sensitive Israeli sites near Tel Aviv on Monday. Aya Batraoui, NPR News, Dubai.
4: Health officials in Africa are warning the Ebola outbreak in Democratic Republic of Congo is spreading. There are 488 confirmed cases in DRC, nearly 90 confirmed deaths. Reporter Emmett Livingstone is in DRC's capital, Kinshasa.
6: Ituri, a province in eastern Congo about the size of West Virginia, is the epicenter of the outbreak, with about 94% of recorded cases in Congo. And according to Congolese health authorities, the virus has now spread to half of the province's health zones. Now, it's hard to gauge the scale of this crisis, but there are clues that suggest it's much larger than the official figures suggest.
4: Emmett Livingstone reporting. The southern Philippines experienced a deadly earthquake Monday local time. The magnitude 7.8 tremor killed at least 35 people and injured more than 200 others. Less than 2 weeks after budget shortfalls required layoffs and buyouts at NPR, the network has appointed a new chief content officer. Nadine Zylstra is a veteran of Pinterest, YouTube, and Sesame Workshop. She's stepping into a role that seeks to balance the tensions between NPR's traditional radio roots and its digital presence and future. NPR's David Folkenflik reports.
7: NPR believes it's found a lifeline in a crowded digital marketplace. President and CEO Catherine Marr says Zylstra is the right person to expand that audience without compromising NPR's mission. Marr points to Zylstra's success at Pinterest, known for fostering a culture of kindness, as a temple for navigating a polarized media landscape. But the challenges are daunting. Broadcast audiences are down, the podcast field is only growing more crowded, and NPR's budget has been affected by the elimination of federal subsidies for public radio stations that pay to broadcast its shows. Zylstra will oversee the strategy for NPR's news, music, and podcasts, while editor-in-chief Tommy Evans remains in charge.
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0: KUVO Jazz with Russ Spiegel. Timepieces on his new release. Warren Wolf began mid-morning jazz with his rendition of Ramsey Lewis's Sun Goddess on his latest CD, Smooth Vibes. Sunny and not as warm as yesterday. High today near 82, low 56. There is a chance of afternoon showers that could get severe, so be on the lookout for that around that 2, 3 o'clock hours later today. It's cloudy and 67 at the Kobakuvo Studios in downtown Denver. I'm Trey King with Wes Montgomery on this Motivational Monday with California Nights. We are Kuvo Jazz.
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Tonight I Need You So. It's mid-morning jazz with Tree King, born on this 8th day of June. Happy birthday to you and drummer Willie Jones III. Now, this is a live recording from our Bonfils Staten Studios. This is Blues. You're tuned into KUVO.

0: groove of jazz with Clifford Brown and Max Roach, Land's End, a tune off the CD, A Study in Brown, preceded by Blue Mambo, Get It While You Can. Now, the next Jazz Odyssey presents Same Sky and Kayla Marquis, Wednesday, June 17th at 6:30 at the Two Moons Music Hall. All right, coming up, oh, got some good stuff for you. Filling your surround sound in the 11 o'clock hour. Matthew Whitaker, Alberta Hunter, The Crusaders, and so much more for your listening pleasure. Tree King with Mid-Morning Jazz, and Stephen Jones is next on Kubo.
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4: Live from NPR News, I'm Lakshmi Singh. President Trump tells the Financial Times that when it comes to a peace deal between the U.S. and Iran, he calls the shots, not Israeli leader Benjamin Netanyahu. On social media, Trump wrote, Israel and Iran are looking for an immediate ceasefire. This more than 3 months after the U.S. and Israel initiated hostilities with Iran. Israel and Iran renewed fighting, even though Trump has publicly urged both to stop. Today, an Iranian foreign ministry spokesman accused the U.S. of helping Israel. Over the weekend, Iran and Israel traded airstrikes again for the first time since an April ceasefire, opening a new chapter in the war. Again, a spokesman for Iran's foreign ministry said that the United States is, quote, responsible for the consequences of any escalation in the Middle East. Dori Baskaran has the latest from Istanbul.
5: Explosions were heard in multiple cities across Iran this morning. Israel says it targeted military facilities and a petrochemical complex in the southern city of Mashhar. A young man in Iran who asked to remain anonymous due to the risk of arrest for speaking to foreign media said the repeated cycles of war have made it meaningless to talk about fear or hope. He says many people around him feel rebellious and nihilistic. They wish for the destruction of everything, he says, just to free themselves from this chain of repetitions and the empty words. For NPR News, I'm Dori Baskaran in Istanbul.
4: Red flags about Immigration and Customs Enforcement's ability to protect taxpayer information are raised in the Treasury Inspector General's new report. Since ICE and the Internal Revenue Service agreed last year to share taxpayer data, the report finds errors stemming from inconsistent formatting in ICE's data and the IRS's matching criteria. A second case of a parasitic fly known as the New World Screwworm is confirmed at a Texas ranch, and USDA says there are two others elsewhere in the state, bringing the total so far to four. In San Antonio, Texas Public Radio's Jerry Clayton reports ranchers are demanding the Agriculture Department take aggressive measures and fast.
6: On Christian Biedenharn's family's ranch about 2 hours south of San Antonio, he says they're hoping for swift action from the U.S. government to produce more sterile flies, which trick the wild insects into wasting their one chance at reproduction.
7: We need those quarantine zones, and we need funding as fast as possible. And we kind of need all the above strategies right now, just given what seems to be a delay in getting production and volumes online.
6: Agriculture Commissioner Sid Miller last week criticized the USDA for what he called a slow, bureaucratic, and incomplete response to the threat. Texas Governor Greg Abbott announced last week he's expanding a statewide disaster declaration. I'm Jerry Clayton in San Antonio.
4: This is NPR News.
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0: KUBO Jazz 89.3 with Matthew Whitaker. Journey Uptown off the CD Connections. Audrey Ochoa kicked off the second hour of mid-morning jazz with Maintenance Phase on her new release, The Sorceress. Quite a bit cooler today, high near 84, with a chance of afternoon showers around that 3 o'clock time. It's mostly cloudy and 69 at the Kobokubo Studios in downtown Denver, where it is mid-morning jazz with Tree King and coming up, John Coltrane. This is Straight Street on Kubo Jazz.
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0: Kubo Jazz with Bobby Sanabria and Ascension Blue Monk. If you'd like to reach us, we're on Instagram, Facebook, our YouTube channel, or text or call us at the studio line 303-291-0666. Leave us a message. We always look forward to hearing from you. And thanks for listening. Did you know today is National Friendship Day? Oh, my goodness. You know, you have people that come into your life for a reason, season, or a lifetime, and sometimes they are lifetime friends. And, you know, I have a little thing that has little quotes about friends. When friends ask, there is no tomorrow. Whatever they need, you do it for them today. All right, 303-291-0666 is the number. I'm Tree King with a jazzy thing, and we're going to get back into the music now with Convergence on Kubo Jazz.
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0: KUVO.org with Colorado Artist Convergence and Cherry Juice. Interesting title for a song. I just heard that tart cherry juice can help lower uric acid levels and reduce gout flare-ups. That's what they say from the Arthritis Foundation. It's National Best Friend Day, and they say a friend is as if it were a second self. Interesting, isn't it? Tree King with Mid-Morning Jazz coming into your ear space. Ted Rosenthal and Ken Peplowski, as well as the Crusaders. But first, Alberta Hunter with Always We Are KUVO Jazz.
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0: KUVO Jazz with the Crusaders. Put It Where You Want It, a tune on the CD The Golden Years. Preceded by Ted Rosenthal, Sunny Side Up, featuring Ken Peplowski on Ted's latest CD, The Good Old Days. 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I'm Tree King with a jazzy thing coming into your earbuds in the noon hour. Dizzy Gillespie, Hendrick Merkins, Don Braden, and so much more for your listening pleasure. We're going to get back into the music now with the new Jazz Underground. One-y, one's one. 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
4: Live from NPR News, I'm Lakshmi Singh. The Iranian military is declaring a halt in its military operations following reports that Israel was doing the same. President Trump urged both sides to end the tit-for-tat strikes that followed Israeli attacks over the weekend in Lebanon's capital, where Iranian-backed Hezbollah fighters are being targeted. Separately, Israel says it is shutting down the single crossing for aid and goods into Gaza, citing security concerns in the Palestinian territory. NPR's Anas Baba has the latest from Gaza City.
5: Israel closed the Kerem Shalom crossing, citing what it calls necessary security measures following Iranian missile attacks. This halts the entry of all aid and commercial goods into Gaza, as well as the entry and exit of aid workers and volunteer doctors. Additionally, Israel has closed checkpoints throughout the occupied West Bank, further restricting movement between Palestinian cities there. Israel similarly sealed Gaza's crossings in the early days of the U.S.-Israeli war on Iran, but reopened them after U.S. pressure. Meanwhile, Israel continues striking Lebanon and Gaza. Gazalt officials say nearly 30 Palestinians have been killed in airstrikes since Saturday, including at least six on Monday. Anas Babo, NPR News, Gaza City.
4: Energy prices continue to take a hit because of the war. NPR's Scott Horsley has the latest.
6: Oil prices jumped overnight as Israel and Iran traded attacks, but crude oil prices stabilized after Iran said the skirmish was ending. Retail gasoline prices in the U.S. continue to fall. AAA says the average price of regular gas is about $4.16 a gallon. That's down about 16 cents from a week ago, but still more than a dollar a gallon higher than this time last year. Gasoline prices will likely play a significant role later this week when the Labor Department reports on inflation for the month of May.
4: NPR's Scott Horsley. Texas Attorney General Ken Paxton's lawyer is endorsing the Republicans' rival James Tallarico for U.S. Senate. Today, Dan Cogdell said he threw his support behind the Democratic candidate because Paxton was too focused on appeasing President Trump. Cogdell was part of Paxton's defense team during the Republicans' 2023 impeachment trial. Paxton was acquitted by the Texas Senate. The man accused of setting last year's Palisades fires on trial in Los Angeles, Steve Futterman, has more.
7: Jonathan Rinderknecht is charged with intentionally starting a different fire, the Lockman fire, just past midnight on January 1st last year. Prosecutors say the Lockman fire then smoldered underground for a week before resurfacing and exploding into the Palisades fire. Defense attorney Steve Haney says his client is not guilty. He says the Lockman fire was started by errant fireworks.
8: Jonathan did not start the fire on January 1st. We believe strongly it was started by a firework.
7: The Palisades fire led to the death of a dozen people. Nearly 7,000 structures were destroyed.
4: It's NPR.
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everybody finds his calling in life as a 4-year-old sitting at the piano in the living room. But ever since you did, you filled our lives with music and with joy. And not just us, but all of Chicago. So Ramsey, thank you. Happy birthday.

0: KUVO Jazz 89.3 with David Shoemaker and Cubi Bar Cuber. The Chicago Jazz Soul Collective started the noon hour with Groove for Ramsey, a track on his latest CD, No Wind, No Rain. Well, here in the Mile High City, partly cloudy today, high near 82, low 56, with a chance of afternoon storms in that 3 o'clock hour. It's partly cloudy and 73 at the Kobokuvo Studios in downtown Denver. Now, today is National Best Friend Day. Yes, and did you know that friendship cannot be negotiated? Either you're friends or you're not. It's a jazzy thing with Tree King, Massaging Your Eardrums, Dizzy Gillespie, Hendrick Merkins, and now the Mount Airy Groove. 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

Kuvo Jazz with Dizzy Gillespie and Jumbo. It's a jazzy thing with Tree King on this Motivational Monday and National Best Friend Day. You know, what does it take to make a good friendship? Trust, honesty, loyalty. Well, now in friendship, nothing false, insincere. Everything is straightforward and springs from the heart. That's what I believe. Tantalizing your sound waves, Kurt Elling and Don Braden in the next 10 minutes or so. This is a track off his latest CD, Samba Tonto. It's Hendrick Merkins with Herb Samba. 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

KUVO.org with Kurt Elling, Easy Living, off the CD of Flirting with Twilight. It's a jazzy thing with Tree King. Now, if you've recently moved to the Mile High City, welcome to Colorado. We are so happy that you found us here at KUVO Jazz 89.3. We are community, culture, and music. If you'd like to reach us, our studio line is 303-291-0666. Leave us a message or a comment. You know, we'd love to hear from you. And thanks for listening. We're going to get back into the music now with Don Braden, Sweet Tea on KUVO Jazz.

0: KUVO Jazz 89.3 with Don Braden and Sweet Tia, tuning on the CD Brighter Days. Now, the next Jazz Odyssey is coming up on Wednesday, June 17th at 6:30 at Two Moons Music Hall. It's going to be Same Sky and Kayla Marquis. That's the next KUVO Jazz Odyssey Presents at the Two Moons Music Hall. Kim Berry is up next with Midday Jazz. I appreciate you for joining me on this Motivational Monday, as well as National Best Friends Day. Now, my thought of today is from Mother Teresa: the true way, the sure way to a friendship is being open to each other just as we are, knowing each other. I'm going to leave you today with A Beautiful Friendship. It's Jerry Allen on KUVO Jazz.
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0: And that is Bobby Watson on KUVO, Jazz 89.3 from the release Present Tense from 1992, Bush Song, written by the bassist Essiet. Some really fine solos with Bobby on soprano as opposed to alto, Terrell Stafford on trumpet, really nice solo as well from Ed Simon on piano. Yes, indeed. And then before that, Cal Chater and Carmen McRae, Heat Wave. Well, I guess it's a heat wave compared to what we had a few weeks ago with snow. the forecast for this afternoon, a high of 82, but there's also a chance of thunderstorms. It is 112. Gerald Ace is in the city. Kim Berry with you until 4 o'clock. Happy Monday. Gonna handle some business on the other side of that. Lettucey and Gregory Porter on KUVO Jazz.
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7: Do you like the sound of an electric piano in the hands of a jazz master? How about a jazz-adjacent surprise from the past? This is Andy O. I like to keep it moving, keep it grooving, keep it bumping, keep it jumping. 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

0: And that is the latest from drummer bandleader Richard Barada on Kuvo Jazz 89.3 Moose the Mooch, featuring Vincent Herring on the alto saxophone. That's from Richard's new release, Another Kind of Bird, all Charlie Parker tunes. And then before that, Lettucey and Gregory Porter, a very fine duet with Baby, You Got What It Takes. And that's from Lettucey's wonderful release for Dinah. 124 right now, Kim Berry with you until 4 o'clock on a Monday afternoon. Let's get into some Bobby Wiens next on Kuvo Jazz.
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And that is trumpeter Bill Ortiz on Kuvo Jazz 89.3, featuring Azar Lawrence on saxophone, Alex the Great from his 2022 release, Points of View. And we're looking forward to what he has going on in the future. Great trumpeter, great writer, too. Before that, Colorado's own Bobby Wings from Focus, and we listened to Hat Trick. That's a great album. What can I say? 136 right now. Kim Berry here. And we're going to get into a little melting pot with Freddie Hubbard on Kuvo Jazz.

0: Freddie Hubbard on Good Old Jazz 89.3 from Backlash 1967, The Return of the Prodigal Son. And then before that, we heard the 1987 version of The Melting Pot, and that's taken from his release, Life Flight. Kim Berry here till 4 o'clock, and did you know, well, you know now, the next Kuvo Jazz Odyssey presents Same Sky and Kayla Marquet Wednesday, June 17th at 6:30 p.m. at Two Moons Music Hall. Let's handle some business when we come back. Craig Handy on Kuvo Jazz.
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5: Live from NPR News in Washington, I'm Lakshmi Singh. Iran and Israel appear to be holding their fire after clashes over the weekend threatened to derail diplomatic attempts at securing an agreement that ends hostilities in the Middle East. It's been more than 3 months since the U.S. and Israel initiated their war with Iran. NPR's Jane Arraf is monitoring the on-again, off-again clashes from Beirut.
6: Iran has made clear from the start of negotiations with the U.S. that it won't agree to a ceasefire without a ceasefire in Lebanon. President Trump on Fox News Sunday said Israel hadn't informed the U.S. beforehand of a strike in Beirut, and he said he was not happy about that. Iran's foreign ministry spokesman said Monday that the events of the last 24 hours made Iran distrust the U.S. even more.
5: NPR's Jane Arraf. The Government Accountability Office finds the Trump administration jeopardized preparations for the 2030 census with last-minute changes to a field test for the national headcount. And Pierre Sanzila Wong has more on the report.
7: With little explanation, the Trump administration canceled plans for a 2026 census test in rural areas and on indigenous tribal lands, and also removed forms in Spanish and Chinese, and got rid of tests for counting residents in college dorms and other group-style living quarters. Lisa Van Arsdale, an acting director of the Government Accountability Office, says these changes could hurt the 2030 census.
8: The census might not know that they work, and then they'll run the 2030 decennial, possibly using features that might affect the quality of the information they collect. That matters because the census underpins congressional districts. It helps determine where hundreds of billions of federal dollars go annually, and it supports private sector decision making.
7: Door knockers are now trying to interview households for the 2026 census test in parts of Alabama and South Carolina. Anzila Wong, NPR News.
5: A federal judge has struck down the Trump administration's $100,000 fee on employers seeking to hire H-1B visa applicants, ruling that authority rests with Congress. Apple has announced a long-awaited new version of Siri, its digital personal assistant with artificial intelligence built in. NPR's John Ruwitch reports it's part of the deeper integration of AI into Apple systems, and it comes after repeated delays.
9: Apple promised an AI-updated Siri 2 years ago and is finally delivering. Analysts have criticized the maker of iPhones and Mac computers for being slow to jump into AI, but at its annual developer conference, company executives pushed back, saying other companies were racing ahead on AI while Apple was ensuring that it has strong privacy and security. Earlier this year, Apple announced a team up with Google and is using Google's Gemini AI model to underpin Apple's own AI. The new Siri will be able to access the internet for information like other chatbots, as well as personal messages and emails. It can also analyze pictures and interact with apps on Apple devices like Maps, the Safari web browser, and the calendar. The company says the update will be available later this year.
5: That's John Ruwitch. It's NPR.
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0: and that is new music from Albert Lamb on Kubo Jazz 89.3 BU, and that's a title track from that very fine release. And we start off just after NPR News with Woody Shaw from the release Cassandra Nite, also known as In the Beginning, and we heard the song Baloo, Baloo. 2:15, Kim Berry here till 4 o'clock. Let's take care of some business. On the other side of that, the latest from Lakeisha Benjamin on Kubo Jazz.
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And that is the great trumpeter Hannibal, also known as Hannibal Marvin Peterson, from his beautiful release, One with the Wind. We heard Nile's Song. And then before that, brand new music from Miss Lakeisha Benjamin, Mi Gente. And that's taken from her new release, We Dream. I had a really nice conversation with her this morning, and you'll be hearing that sometime, maybe next Monday. So stay tuned for that. Be patient. Anyway, it's 2:30. Kim Berry here with you. And you know what? You are never too old to swing. Here's Catherine Russell on Kuvo Jazz.

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That is Willie Jones III, yes indeed, on Kuvo Jazz 89.3, wishing him a very happy birthday, born today in 1968. We heard something from his release Groundwork on his very own label, WJ3 Records, a really fine a label with a lot of fine releases, including his Get Your Shout On, featuring Warren Wolf on vibes, Eric Reed at the piano, Buster Williams on the bass, and Willie Jones III on drums. You can definitely hear a really strong, to me at least, easier's Billy Higgins influence. And I do believe he discovered a band that Willie was with, Black Note. Yeah. And they were on Billy Higgins' label. That's right. Yeah. Okay. And before that, Catherine Russell, Never Too Old to Swing. Yes, indeed. And that's from her wonderful new release, Jazz, live at Jazz at Lincoln Center. It's 2:39, so no time for that 2:30 slump. Kim Berry here, and we're going to get into some blues with David Murray and Don Pullen on Kuvo Jazz.

0: Yes, indeed. That is David Murray, also with Don Pullen on organ. That's really nice. He should have played organ more into these ears. Blues for Savannah, and that's taken from the very fine release, Shaquille's Warrior. Right now it's 2:47, and keep in mind that there's a tornado watch until 9 o'clock p.m., so be safe wherever you are. And it's also 80 degrees in downtown Denver. Summer's definitely here. Anyway, Kim Berry with you until 4 o'clock, and we're going to handle some business, as I say. When we come back, our very own Dawn Clement on Kuvo Jazz.
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4: Live from NPR News in Washington, I'm Ryland Barton. President Trump nominated Todd Blanche for attorney general today. Blanche is Trump's former personal attorney. He's been serving as acting attorney general since Pam Bondi's removal earlier this year. He's moved quickly to pursue the president's agenda, including directing investigations into many of Trump's perceived enemies. The Senate will need to confirm Blanche. The Iranian military says it is halting its offensive on Israel after it traded strikes with Israel yesterday. Tehran had warned it would retaliate after Israel struck the southern suburbs of Beirut in response to rocket fire from the Iranian-backed Hezbollah. NPR's Hadil Al-Shalchi reports.
5: Iran halted its military operations after President Trump said Israel and Iran are, quote, looking to do an immediate ceasefire. Trump posted that the negotiation to end the war was moving along, quote, subject to ignorance or stupidity getting in its way. But in Iran, some say they're getting used to what seems like an endless war. A 28-year-old man who didn't want to give his name due to the risk of arrest for speaking to foreign media says some Iranians felt abandoned. When the world is busy with the World Cup, we are busy with a world war, he says. He accused Iran of sacrificing its people for the sake of the Iranian-backed militant group Hezbollah. Hadil Al-Shalchi, NPR News.
4: Key races for Congress will test how much voters are willing to embrace candidates with scandals in their past. As NPR's Barbara Sprunt reports, scandals that would have upended campaigns now don't seem to stick.
6: There was a time when scandal was a death knell for a political career. But Brandon Rodinghouse, a professor of political science at the University of Houston, says these days some politicians are more likely to lean into a scandal.
7: A lot of politicians will simply frame a scandal as a partisan attack or as misinformation or as a witch hunt that helps rally their base.
6: He says the strategy leverages a deep distrust in the media and a hyper-polarized environment where partisanship outweighs everything else. Barbara Sprunt, NPR News, Washington.
4: New York officials say they're creating free watch parties for World Cup fans after sky-high ticket prices, NPR's Brian Mann reports.
8: New York Governor Kathy Hochul acknowledged Monday most soccer fans have been priced out of attending these games, with some seats at New York New Jersey Stadium costing thousands of dollars.
9: Most New Yorkers are probably not getting tickets to the stadium, but we want them to share in the sheer joy of this.
8: Free public watch parties are being created around New York State, with New York City Mayor Zoran Mamdani saying giant TV screens will be erected in Central Park for the final match July 19th.
10: 50,000 people having a chance to watch the final of the World Cup together for free in the most iconic park in the world, I think is something that deserves to be celebrated.
8: State attorneys general in New York and New Jersey have also announced an investigation into FIFA's high ticket prices. Brian Mann, NPR News, New York.
4: Wall Street held steadier today and recovered some of its sell-off from last week. This is NPR.
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0: Yes, indeed. That's the incredible young pianist Jude Coffey on Kuvo Jazz 89.3 from introducing Jude Coffey. Don't You Worry About a Thing. Wonderful release as well. And then before that, Miles Davis with his great quintet of the 1950s from Working with the Miles Davis Quintet, Trains Blues, of course, written by John Coltrane. Right now it's 3:16, Kim Berry with you until 4 o'clock, and after we handle some business, how about checking out the latest from Alton Sinclair on Kuvo Jazz.
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0: best, Alton Sinclair, Descarga de Dia, and that is from his release, Natural Rhythm. Right now, it's 3:30. Kim Berry here with you for one more half hour. Please note that there's a tornado watch until 9 p.m. this evening, and currently 82 degrees in downtown Denver. Bright light, big city, a clean hit and cannonball on Kubo Jazz.
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And that's the latest from bassist Nat Reeves, Hunkerville Jazz 89.3, Samba de Blue, written by the great Mulgrew Miller, and that is from Nat's latest release, Now in Time, featuring, listen to this, Orrin Evans at the piano, Jeff Tane Watts on drums, Eddie Henderson on the trumpet, and Steve Davis on trombone. Really nice one there. And before that, some classic. Cleanhead cracks me up, but he has so much soul. Cleanhead, Cannonball, Eddie Cleanhead, Vincent, and Cannonball Adderley. Bright Lights, Big City. Yes, indeed. I'm going to move right along with some Cedar Walton, David Williams, and Billy Higgins taking us up to business time. That's what we're going to call it now. Time for business. Anyway, they're going to do the business with Jacob's Ladder on Kuva Jazz.

0: David Williams, bass. Billy Higgins, drums. Thank you. Cedar Walton, piano. Thank you very much.
1: So no need for me to introduce the band. That is, though, the Cedar Walton Trio on Kubo Jazz, 89.3 from the Trio Volume 2, courtesy of a wonderful Italian label, Red Records, put on a lot of great music in their time. Jacob's Ladder, one of Cedar's classic compositions. That does it for me, Kim Berry, on a Monday afternoon. See, it wasn't so bad Monday. Monday, so good to us because we have this music. Paul Donovan's going to be with you from 4 to 8, so stand by for him. And also, here's an update. 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The latest from the new Jazz Underground. As always, as I leave you, swing hard and take no prisoners. And also in the words of my dear friend and mentor, Joel Dorn, keep a light in the window and have a great evening and be safe. Tornado warning is in effect until 9 p.m. this evening. Have a great day.
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3: Prosecutions. After Trump returned to the White House, he tapped Blanche for the number two post at the Justice Department. Blanche then stepped into the top job on an acting basis after Trump pushed out his first Attorney General, Pam Bondi, in April. Since Blanche took over, the Justice Department has aggressively pursued the president's agenda, including prosecutions of Trump's perceived enemies. Blanche also has signed papers that would shield Trump, his family, and companies from IRS tax audits. Blanche's recent work has won praise from Trump, but could complicate his road to confirmation in the Senate. Ryan Lucas, NPR News, Washington.
4: A federal judge in Massachusetts has ruled that President Trump's $100,000 fee for highly skilled worker visas is unlawful. 20 states sued over the policy, saying it would impede their ability to hire teachers and medical workers. The judge ruled that the change intruded on Congress's powers and that the administration had no authority to impose the fee. Final results are in from parliamentary elections in the former Soviet Republic of Armenia. The vote was the latest test of Russia's influence in the region, as NPR's Charles Maines reports.
5: Armenian Prime Minister Nikol Pashinyan's ruling civil contract party took just under 50% of all the vote. With the pro-Russian bloc placing a distant second. The result is an endorsement of Pashinyan's recent pro-Western policies, including ambitions to join the European Union and expand ties with the U.S. As the region's traditional power broker, Russia has expressed displeasure over Armenia's drift, imposing bans on key exports and threatening future access to cheap Russian gas. And Moscow.
4: In Los Angeles today, the man accused of setting what became known last year as the Palisades fire goes on trial. First on the agenda is jury selection. Steve Futterman reports.
6: Jonathan Rinderknecht is charged with intentionally starting a different fire, the Lachman fire, just past midnight on January 1st last year. Prosecutors say the Lachman fire then smoldered underground for a week before resurfacing and exploding into the Palisades fire. Defense attorney Steve Haney says his client is not guilty. He says the Lachman fire was started by errant fireworks.
7: Jonathan did not start the fire on January 1st. We believe strongly it was started by a firework.
6: The Palisades fire led to the death of a dozen people. Nearly 7,000 structures were destroyed. For NPR News, I'm Steve Futterman in Los Angeles.
4: This is NPR News. Pope Leo met with six survivors of clergy sexual abuse in Madrid and vowed to consider how the Catholic Church can improve its response to the crisis. Spain's Catholic hierarchy has only recently begun reckoning with its legacy of abuse and cover-up.
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0: Ray Obedo, Footprints. And this is from his latest work entitled Slight Accent. And we started the set with Eli Howell, One for Steve, from one trombonist to another. And that album Steps Taken here on KUVO Kuvo Jazz. I'm Paul Donovan. It's Monday, a stormy Monday afternoon. And checking traffic really quick. Looks like, the weather is definitely affecting the traffic. A couple of incidents. There's one up on the north side coming southbound on 25, right at 120th. Disabled vehicle blocking the right shoulder there. And, of course, slow traffic behind that. A lot of traffic on 225 in both directions because a lot of heavy storms went through that area as well. All right, Denver weather, tornado watch till 9 o'clock for most of us. Scattered storms early down to 57. Then tomorrow, Tuesday, totally different, drier, and much warmer. It'll be hot, mid-90s. We might even break a record tomorrow. Right now, it is 79 in the rain downtown here at KUVO.
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0: And today, it's all about Colorado Treks, a local nonprofit whose mission is to leverage the transformative power of the outdoors as a catalyst for personal growth, healing, and connection for youth, young adults, and families facing life's challenges. And joining us right now from Colorado Treks, founder and executive director, Dominic Lucero. Hi, Dominic.
5: Hi. Thank you for having me.
0: Ah, absolutely. I mean, a little history on you. Where did you grow up?
5: Great question. My name is Dominic Lucero, born and raised in the north side of Denver. The 80s and the 90s were a beautiful, beautiful, vibrant time in Denver, and just thankful for the city, for all the support in my community.
0: Yeah. Now, Colorado Treks, this is an outdoor thing. Your family has a history with outdoor recreation here in Colorado. Tell us about that.
5: So I was lucky and blessed. Both my grandmothers are from the mountains. My grandmother was born and raised in Oak Creek, Colorado, and my grandmother on my paternal side is from Pagosa Springs. And so these... what we call the mountain medicine has always been in our blood. And I've been lucky and fortunate as well. My uncle was the outdoor rec coordinator for Denver Parks and Rec. And so I've been blessed and privileged to experience a lot of outdoor experience that a lot of youth in my community never got to. And so that's where that void came in with Colorado Treks. We noticed that for generations that our communities have been lacking the access and opportunity to this medicine of the mountains, what it does for our mind, body, and spirit.
0: Yeah, I guess a lot of us don't think about it, you know, driving around, taking a trip to the mountains. Not everybody has access to the mountains like we do.
5: Yeah, and so we break down the barriers. We help our community with transportation, the funding, the gear, and everything needed and necessary just to release, let go, and heal. And that's what these experiences are really founded on, is the healing opportunity that a lot of our community members have not had the opportunity and the experience. And so that's where we come in as Colorado Treks.
0: So how did that come about, Colorado Treks?
5: So
0: was that tough to start up?
5: Yes. Yes and no. I would say that a lot of my experience with community, I'm blessed with my family having that experience and pulling me into that work. We've been in servitude all our lives. I was an educator with DPS for 19 years, and just seeing the impact on youth and how I could bring more impacts to their families and the community. it was inspiring. And so I just wanted to let go of one hat and pick up another. And so I founded the organization in 2016 and just been taking it on full time. And it's just been a blessing and a dream.
0: Well, do you remember your first experience going to the mountains?
5: Yes, I do. I was like 4 years old, fishing with the Donald Duck fishing pole that everybody experiences as a little person. And I just remember such joy with the family members that were there and catching this big, huge fish. And that was the beginning of this beautiful life that I've been able to live and this culture that I've been able to reconnect to. And so that fishing experience has just been a catalyst to all the outdoor adventures that I've had in my life. And fishing is the foundation, and it's something that I love to do. It's extremely therapeutic, and it's healing.
0: So how do you quickly explain what Colorado Treks is?
5: Colorado Treks is a community organization that breaks down the barriers for our participants to access the medicine of the mountains. And what we do is we create a medicine cabinet of experiences, whether it's skiing, horseback riding, fishing, camping, rock climbing. We do everything under the sun. Everything to have fun, but everything to build community.
0: So different levels of physical ability.
5: Yes, yes. And we modify so that way everybody and all is included. For all accessibility, we bring different vehicles. We have a track chair program that we participate in Staunton State Park. And so any and everyone is welcome with Colorado Treks. And that's what we're creating as a community.
0: My goodness. Do you have a specific story about seeing a child, their eyes light up when they get to the mountains and for the first time and experience this medicine of the mountains?
5: That's a beautiful question. I get to experience that feeling again and again that I experienced when I was a young youth. And I get to see that with every youth that we work with throughout the year.
0: Yeah.
5: Just recently, we had a young adult that was on one of our recent trips. And we have a conversation. We have these circles where we talk about our intent and impact of the day and how we're feeling and what brought us there. And a lot of our youth always mentioned that for the first time, they were able to let go fears and anxiety and just take on this peace, this moment of peace. And that's really powerful and transformative for a youth to explain that need. And we get to see that transformative experience not only with the youth, but their families now. And we've also created our third program. It's called the Elders Program for the seniors. And so think of a generation who hasn't had access to these experiences. And as we transition into this next stage of life and beyond, we want to make sure that we're helping any and all of our participants fill in those Colorado bucket lists.
0: You know, we are so fortunate and blessed to have these mountains here.
5: I agree.
0: Access. We just need to provide it. So how do you go out finding, do you go to different groups? Do they reach out to you, schools, church groups, whatever?
5: All the above. We're active in the community. We do a lot of outreach engagement opportunities.
0: Okay.
5: We're out and we partner with different community organizations. Our history with Denver Public Schools, myself and my wife were educators for over 20 years with DPS. And so we build partnerships with Denver Public Schools and other charter schools around the city. And the word of mouth is really the powerful bridge that builds to Colorado Treks. When the youth go home and they talk to their families about this experience that they've never experienced, and maybe their parents have never experienced, that creates that community. And really it reactivates the culture that's always been embedded in us. And so we embrace all our community members. We have such a history and a foundation of just being involved in servitude to the community of Denver.
0: So for a person or a family who's never been to the mountains and wants to do it, what's one of the first things they should know about going to the high country and being in the outdoors?
5: I think one of the first things to know is that it's for all of us. A lot of our communities have been mentally conditioned that those spaces and places are not for us. And so We help break down that immediate barrier of that it is for everyone, right? And that Colorado Treks is here to keep you safe, because oftentimes we feel unsafe in these outdoor spaces and places. But we're a family, a foundation, a community that has each other's back, and we create that safety net so they can feel comfortable.
0: Okay. A bug.
5: It is a bug. It bites you, and you're hooked. I literally have been hooked to these outdoor experiences and fishing. Yeah.
0: Yeah, but people that have been have not no idea of being out in nature. I mean, we have our wonderful park system here, but you know, when you go to the high country, it's totally different.
5: Yeah, I think always just safety first and plan and prepare.
0: Yeah,
5: is one of our number one factors of having a great experience. If your first is your worst, it usually is your last. And so we like to plan and prepare for the best experience, but also situations like today with weather.
0: Yeah.
5: And so, yeah, we pride ourselves on preparing for our trips and keeping our community members safe and comfortable so that way that experience continues.
0: What is your long-term dream for Colorado Treks?
5: My long-term dream is that every community member feels that sense of belonging in the outdoor spaces. That way, those barriers that have created the lack of access is diminished. I would love for every Coloradan to feel that they have the opportunity to heal. And I think most importantly that if Colorado Treks is continuing the mission, there'll be less and less generations without the access to this medicine cabinet. What it does for our mind, body, and spirit is so transformative.
0: Yeah.
5: And we want to make sure that all of our community members have access to this.
0: I think it's wonderful what you're doing. You want to tell us about any upcoming events?
5: Yes, please. Thank you. So at our website, Colorado Treks, TREKS.org, that's the space and place where you can find all information of our socials, how to donate, and how to register for our upcoming events. We're having an event called Picnic in the Park on June 11th at Rocky Mountain Lake in North Denver, and it's a way for us to get reconnected to our past, present, and now future participants to engage in our summer programming. We have youth hikes on Mondays in the mornings. 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The ages are 12 to 17. We have family hikes on Wednesdays in the evenings of all ages. And then we also have a really cool event on September 5th at Staunton State Park. It's the Colorado Treks first annual fun run and hike fundraiser. So we welcome any and all who want to participate in any of our programming. Our programming is all year long. And please reach out on the website to register, reach out, and gain more information about what we do.
0: I think this is so wonderful. Thank you so much. Dominic Lucero, founder and executive director of Colorado Treks. And if you missed any of this, we'll post it up on our website here at KUVO.org. Thank you, Dominic.
5: Thank you.
0: And best of luck to you.
5: Appreciate you.
0: All right. That's been Community Voices on KUVO.

Albert Lamb, L-A-M, and from the album Be You, The Urgency Is Now. And before that, Chucho Valdez with New Orleans here on KUVO, KUVO Jazz. I'm Paul Donovan, and we do have a tornado warning. This is for an area. This is east of Castle Rock and east of Elizabeth. It's like in and around Kiowa. And it looks like that's until 5:15 for the next 30 minutes or so. But the rest of us under that tornado watch until 9 o'clock tonight. All right, so tonight at Dazzle, it's, well, that New Orleans sound. We've got Wendy Harston, the vocalist, leading the band, the Queen City Band here, the jazz band, and they're playing Dazzle tonight. So we're going to play a little something from Queen City Jazz Band right now. Clarinet, Monolade, here on KUVO.

0: Carole King's Bitter with the Sweet, as sung by Claire Martin from Almost in Your Arms. And before that, Emmett Cohen from his new album, Wasn't That Nice? Well, you needn't. And we started with the Queen City Jazz Band right here from Colorado, doing that New Orleans thing, and they'll be doing that tonight live at Dazzle. This is KUVO Kuvo Jazz. I'm Paul Donovan. We do have that tornado warning. This is for Northwest Weld County, Kiowa, in and around Kiowa. I just checked the radar, and it looks like this area is just east of Kiowa now. It's between Kiowa and Elbert. But definitely you want to find a safe place if you're in this area and in and around Kiowa, including Elbert, till 5:15 this afternoon. A tornado warning. So something was seen, spotted. We just don't know the actual right now, the real time, if it's on the ground or not. But it's a storm that could can contain a possible tornado or tornadoes. So we'll keep an eye to the sky for you. Rest of us, tornado watch till 9 o'clock. Scattered showers early, 57, and then sunny and hot tomorrow, high 94. Right now it's 73 here downtown at KUVO. Quick look at traffic. We do have a few incidents. There is a disabled vehicle on the north side. It's southbound 25, right around 120th, blocking the right lane. There's also, looks like, an accident. This is westbound 76, right after 85, and it looks like westbound is closed right there in that area of the accident, so they might be making you hop off the road and get back on later. Northbound 25, there's an accident at Lincoln Broadway blocking the right lane. And northbound 225, after Yosemite, there's an accident reported there. Okay, there you go. All right, on the way, we've got the Jazz Crusaders from Freedom Sound. We'll play some of the title track. That is next here on KUVO.
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3: Live from NPR News in Washington, I'm Ryland Barton. A federal judge has ruled that President Trump's $100,000 fee for H-1B visa applications is unlawful. As NPR's Sergio Martinez-Beltran reports, the visas are given to highly skilled foreign workers.
4: Boston federal judge Leo Sorokin ruled that $100,000 fee constituted a tax, something the president has no authority to implement. Before, the cost of H-1B visa petitions ranged from $960 to about $7,500. This ruling gives relief to employers, although the White House has said it will appeal. This lawsuit was filed by 20 states, including California. They argued the fee would impede their ability to hire teachers for their primary and secondary schools, exacerbating existing teacher shortages. They also said it would lead to a decline in medical workers. Sergio Martinez Beltran, NPR News, Austin, Texas.
3: This week, the House is expected to take up a bill to fund immigration enforcement for the next 3 years. NPR's Eric McDaniel says it cleared the Senate last week.
5: The $70 billion in immigration enforcement money was first delayed by President Trump's push for $1 billion in Secret Service money for his ballroom project. That push failed. Then the money was held up by his fund to give taxpayer bucks to folks who claim they've been victimized by the government. That's currently on hold due to a court decision, though Trump says he hopes to revive it. House Republicans intend to send this immigration enforcement deal, passed by the Senate Friday, to the White House sometime this week. Then on to their next challenge, renewing Section 702 of the Foreign Intelligence Surveillance Act, which lets the government collect foreigners' communications abroad. That fight got complicated, though, when Trump named a controversial pick to be acting director of national intelligence. Lawmakers have until Friday to work it out. Eric McDaniel, NPR News, Washington.
3: OpenAI, the maker of ChatGPT, says it's filed confidential paperwork with the Securities and Exchange Commission to get the ball rolling on a potential IPO. NPR's John Ruich reports.
6: OpenAI's plans to list shares on the stock exchange have been an open secret for a while now, but they've taken the first step, saying they submitted confidential paperwork, joining a wave of blockbuster IPOs this year. The move comes after competitor Anthropic, which makes the Claude AI models, filed the same paperwork about a week ago, and Elon Musk's company SpaceX, which does rockets, satellite communication, social media, and AI, is poised for its own initial public offering of shares to the public later this week. OpenAI says it has not decided on the timing yet and says it may be a while because there are things the company wants to do that are likely easier as a private company. The filing, it says, gives it the option to go public sooner if that ends up being the best thing. John Ruich, NPR News.
3: President Trump is set to be the first sitting president to attend an NBA Finals game. He's attending Game 3 between the New York Knicks and San Antonio Spurs at Madison Square Garden tonight. The police canceled a watch party outside and instituted a no-bag policy for ticket holders. Mayor Zoran Mamdani is also expected to be there. This is NPR News.
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0: Irving Flores, Brian Lynch on trumpet. Armando Miconga is the album, with Amanda in Favignana is the name of that tune. Real nice piece. Here on KUVO, Kuvo Jazz, I'm Paul Donovan, about 12 minutes after 5 o'clock. And checking traffic, we still have those same incidents we told you about last time. On the northeast side, 76 westbound, right after 85, they now opened a lane. It was closed at one time. Three right lanes are still blocked there from that accident. And we also have something 36 west at Federal. Accident blocks two right lanes there. Still on the north side, I-25 northbound at 84th. Disabled vehicle blocks the center lane. Further south from there, northbound 25 at Lincoln Broadway. Accident blocks the right lane. Backups to, looks like, about University or so. And 225 northbound after Yosemite. Looks like they moved that crash off onto the right shoulder. Yeah, a lot of stuff. Some of that weather-related, when that weather just blew through here. Speaking of which, I just checked on the update on that tornado warning. Remains in effect till 5:15. This is for portions of northwest Elbert County, mainly rural areas of actually central Elbert County, till 5:15. Tennis ball size hail had been sighted as well. So just really, really dangerous storm. Looks like about 15 miles northwest of Simla or 28 miles west of Lyman, and it's moving east at about 25 miles per hour. The rest of us, tornado watch till 9 o'clock. Storms early, 57 for a low. Tomorrow, totally different. Sunny, dry, hot, high 94. We might even break a record. Right now it's 73, and the sunshine's back here downtown here at KUVO. So we're going to play something from Sonny Rollins. And this is his first release, 1956, Sonny Rollins Plus Four. And it's highly revered, not only for its catchy melody, but the song that we're going to play, because it features the final recorded session of legendary trumpet player Clifford Brown and pianist Richie Powell, who tragically died in a car accident just months after the recording. We're going to hear Pent Up House from Plus Four. That's next on KUVO.
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talking to myself. Cat Ellis Ensemble, Cat Ellis on vocals, Eric Gunnison piano, Brad Good on that trumpet, and Mark Simon on bass. It just sounded so good. Before that, Ronnie Foster, Mystic Brew. We heard Ben Wolf, Anytime After Now. Nice sound. And Sonny Rollins started the set. Here on KUVO, Kuvo Jazz, Summertime, and the Flatiron Crossing Summer Concert Series presents Jazz in the Park. This is every Thursday night at 6 through July 30th. This is at Feature Park, which is located near Dick's Sporting Goods there on the mall grounds. And food trucks curated by the Roots Music Project. And this Thursday, on stage, Jakarta Jazz. So check it out when you go online to KUVO.org. All right, we're going to keep it in Colorado. You know, we got to showcase our Colorado talent here. Got a lot of it. Bill Copper, Boulder-based musician, guitar instructor at University of Colorado, Denver. Highly regarded for his mastery of Brazilian musical styles. And we're going to play from his 2021 album, Muzungu. We're going to hear Grilo, which translates to cricket in Portuguese. And here it is on KUVO.

0: Trouble Man. Eugenie Jones' reimagining of Marvin Gaye's iconic 1972 classic theme song. This is from her album, Eugenie. Before that, Ulysses Owens Jr. and Generation Y. And we started the set with Colorado's Bill Copper and Grillo here on KUVO, KUVO Jazz. I'm Paul Donovan, checking traffic. Looks like we have that incident on I-76. Still showing lanes are blocked. This is a westbound 76 after 85, but traffic going east on 76 is stop and go all the way back to past I-25. That is a long backup, a long stretch of traffic, and it looks like the delay, they usually say, can't be 2 hours, but that's what it shows. All right, there you go. And that's the only incident that we see right now. Denver weather, tornado watch till 9 o'clock tonight. If you're in Denver and you heard those sirens going off, that was a mistake. Denver was never under a tornado warning. The only area that was a portion of northwest Elbert County, which was in and around Kiowa. That was a mistake. But always good to be cautious. You just never know when these things are going to pop up. So we're still keeping an eye to the sky for you here. Scattered showers early tonight, then clearing off down to 57. Tomorrow, warm. We might break a heat record, 94, and it will be drier. Right now, it's 73 downtown here at KUVO. Nicholas Payton, we're going to go back to his Smoke Sessions album from a couple of years ago. That's next on KUVO.
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